0: Long look in from Tyler Renz, trying to record the first out of the top of the fourth. The 1-2 in the dirt. Gonzalez did not offer it. Kicked away from Mills momentarily, and that allowed Angel Mateo to swipe third. So Mateo had been taking an aggressive secondary lead off of second base, and because he was directly in front of home plate and could see what was happening with the catcher Mills, he capitalized on an opportunity to swipe third on a pitch in the dirt. That leaves a 2-2 count on J.D. Gonzalez now with a runner on third and nobody out. Renz's pitch is popped foul and out of play towards the concourse down the left field line. Takes a hop up off the concourse and against the hotel. Infield is about halfway in here for Wilson. Warbirds extending their range a little bit by only going halfway in. The 2-2. Tapped foul again, and a great job by Gonzalez to reach that pitch. It probably would have been ball three, but once he made up his mind to swing, he did well to just put bat on ball and stay alive. Still no warming in the Wilson bullpen. Obviously nothing in the Charleston pen as Renz's 2-2 is scorched foul down the first baseline. It's a long battle here between Renz and J.D. Gonzalez. Gonzalez had a stint on the IL earlier this year for about 11 days from May 13th to 24th. Back up now with Charleston in a 2-2 count here against Tyler Renz. Inside, it's 3-2. Renz is really starting to lose his control here in the top of the fourth inning. He's already allowed three runs, hasn't gotten anyone out, and there is a runner on third. 3-0 Charleston, a 3-2 count to Gonzalez. Lifted high in the air down the first baseline, now sailing foul and out of play into the stands. Really enticing battle happening right now down on the field. Still 3-2. Renz looking to retire Gonzalez. Line drive foul down the first baseline again. We need at some point to find a way to figure out what the longest at bat of the season is, because this upcoming here will be pitch number 12 from Tyler Renz. The 3-2, chopped foul down the first baseline. Looked like Montero might have a play on the ball, but it took a right turn foul. And now we await pitch number 13 of the at bat. Renz now up to 75 pitches. This offering number 75 right here. Another 3-2 delivery. Swing and a miss, strike three. Finally, the long battle comes to an end, and Tyler Renz, the victor, striking out J.D. Gonzalez for the first out in the top of the fourth. Job doesn't get much easier with the speedy Felix Cotes coming to the plate, and recognizing his speed, when Wilson now brings the infield all the way in with the runner on third and just one down. Warbirds trail the River Dogs 3-0. Renz misses inside on Felix Cotes, 1-0. The 1-0 from Renz. Swing and a miss. It's 1-1. Nasty breaking ball, a changeup from Tyler Renz. 1-1 the count with one down. Can still reach out here at warbirdsradio@gmail.com. Renz 1-1. That's up at the eyes of Cotes, 2-1. Cotes hails from San Pedro de Macorís, the Dominican Republic. It's a place known as the cradle of shortstops. Tell you more after the 2-1 pitch. That clipped the bottom third, 2-2. When immigrants were brought in as contract labor for sugar plantations from the Eastern Caribbean, they brought the sport of cricket, and they formed teams and played against each other. Ownership and management of many of the sugar estates were American, so cricket soon became baseball. 2-2 pitch, cut on and missed, and Cotes down swinging. Back-to-back strikeouts for Tyler Renz in the top of the fourth. And for now, he has held Angel Mateo over at second base. But maybe the toughest out of the inning is the leadoff man, Cooper Fleming. Renz does have six strikeouts on the campaign. Fleming was one of those strikeout victims back in the third. He taps weakly right back to Tyler Renz, who underhand tosses to Frederi Montero. However, Charleston gets on the scoreboard first. Three runs in the top of the fourth, and the River Dogs lead the Warbirds 3-0.
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0: Poba Medical is a U.S.-based medical device contract manufacturer expanding on the East Coast and proud sponsor of the Wilson Warbirds, supporting innovation, job growth, and the next generation of talent right here in Wilson. Wilson's in a hole in the bottom of the fourth inning, trailing Charleston 3-0. 2-3-4 due up for the Warbirds against Blake Morgan. Brady Ebel takes a first-pitch slider in for a strike, 0-1. Ebel's really struggled against that slider so far tonight, just hasn't been able to read it as much, and then went down swinging on a changeup earlier. The 0-1 whiffed on another changeup, 0-2. Changeup had some late life, too. A little bit of arm side run from Blake Morgan, which means it came shooting inside at Brady Ebel. Here's Morgan's 0-2 down in the dirt. 1-2 on Brady Ebel. Only one hit for Wilson so far today. That was a Filippo Dottori line drive into left field. Charleston has six hits and one error as Ebel takes a fastball up and in, 2-2. Now, even though he's been slumping a little bit, one thing Brady Ebel has done exceptionally well is take free passes. 53 on the year to lead all players in the Carolina League. 2-2 pitch, that's outside, and now Ebel's worked the count 3-2 after falling behind 0-2. Morgan steps off momentarily, collect his thoughts. Now he's set and ready for the 3-2. Swing and a miss from Ebel. He goes down swinging for the second time today, and that's the first out in the bottom of the fourth. not much Wilson can do against these off-speed pitches. And I'd actually love to see a chart of how often Morgan throws his off-speed pitches as opposed to his fastball, because we've only seen so many fastballs here today. First pitch to Juan Ortuño. That was a fastball that's driven into center field, ranging to his left. Summerhill makes a shoulder-high grab for a quick second out. Two gone in the bottom of the fourth. Still time to reach out at warbirdsradio@gmail.com. We've heard from a few of you so far tonight. We'd love to hear from more.
4: Oh, you have heard some from some friends?
0: Yeah, we've read these emails.
4: Okay. I walked away for a bit.
0: Yep. Because you're not locked in.
4: No, I am. I just wanted to give you some space.
0: Oh, thank you. Jose Anderson due up next. Waves and misses at a changeup. 0-1. Lots of changeup here today from Blake Morgan. Changeup sits around 2,000 RPM, and there it is again. And it's 0-2 on Jose Anderson. Said it once, so I'll say it again. The changeup's the hardest pitch to hit in baseball, especially if it's a good changeup.
4: You think so?
0: I think so. 0-2, way outside. He tried to go to the changeup for a third consecutive pitch against Jose Anderson, but ball kind of slipped out of his hands, so it's 1-2.
4: You don't think a knuckleball is harder to hit?
0: But you just don't see that very often.
4: It could be the hardest pitch to hit in baseball.
0: The 1-2 is in the dirt.
4: I
0: don't know. Like, I still think a really good changeup is unbeatable. Two and two on Jose Anderson, two away, 3-0 Charleston in the bottom of the fourth. Blake Morgan from the windup deals home a weak nubber off the end of the bat towards the first baseman, Marguette, who fields and steps on the bag himself. And once again, Wilson goes down 1-2-3. 3-0 Charleston as we go to the fifth.
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0: 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Eniel Cortez comes into the game for the Warbirds. Cortez will face 2-3-4 in this Charleston order. He delivers a strike to Brendan Summerhill, 0-1 on Summerhill. Cortez 0-2 this year, 6.14 ERA. This is ninth appearance. He's thrown 22 innings and struck out 16. Summerhill whoops one into shallow left field, charging in Rodriguez. He won't get there. Plays the ball on a hop, and Summerhill is aboard for the first time today with a leadoff single. So now four times in five innings, Charleston has put the leadoff man aboard. Single from Fleming, double from Martinez, single from Marguette, and now a single from Summerhill. Marguette will come to the plate again this inning, third. That's right after Albert Palma. Palma 0 for 2 on the day. Didn't see Renz well. Struck out swinging both times as Cortez pumps in a fastball inside. 1-0 on Palma. Now 2-0 on Palma as Cortez cannot find the zone. He missed low. Palma is an interesting case because he can play all infield positions. He's mainly a middle infielder, but tonight we see him over at third base. Cortez is 2-0 to him. That's a called strike on a thick outside corner to the righty. Palma 2-1. Now, part of the shock in Palma striking out twice today is the scouting report says he walks a lot with few strikeouts. Cortez unsuccessful on a pickoff attempt to try and throw out Summerhill. Summerhill takes maybe an even larger lead. Does not go as Palma drives that into left field, charging in Rodriguez. He makes the grab. Great jump by Tyler Rodriguez right off the bat. That was the rare case in which you do not want to take your first step backwards. Rodriguez recognized it and came flying in to make the play. Palma falls to 0 for 3 on the day. Here comes Brady Margette, native of Milwaukee. Surely grew up a Brewers fan. Margette 1 for 2 on the day. Cortez throws over. Close play with Summerhill back at first, but Summerhill in time. Speaking of Milwaukee and the Brewers, I think it's about time we do a Poba Medical down on the farm report. We'll get that to you right after this pitch from Eniel Cortez. First official offering here to Margette is high. Runner goes. Throw down is a beauty. And out is Summerhill. That was a hose from Rylan Mills, who threw a strike straight to Juan Ortuño, who applied the tag, and there's a quick second out. Summerhill caught stealing for now the fourth time this season, and that changes the inning a lot. Cortez back to work from the windup. The 1-0 is low, 2-0. We'll start in the DSL, where the Brewers Gold Squad beat the A's 11-4. The Royals Fortuna team beat the Brewers Blue team 3-0. Over in the ACL, the Arizona Complex lead. The ACL Guardians beat the ACL Brewers 14-11. A check swing that did go around, says Kyron Bacchus. 2-1 the count on Brady Margette. In High A, Wisconsin is waiting to get started against Quad Cities. That game in a delay. Another called strike there as Cortez went to his 90-mile-an-hour fastball. It's 2-2. Double A Biloxi winning game one of the doubleheader, 14-3 and 0-0 between Nashville and Memphis in the bottom of the first. Cortez trying to get out of the inning. His 2-2 pitch, swing and a miss from Margette, and the side is retired. Charleston goes down in order, but still leads Wilson 3-0 after 4.5 innings of play.
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0: 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Charleston is rolling right now, up 3-0 over Wilson in the bottom of the fifth inning. Wilson sends Luis Lameda, Frederi Montero, and Filippo Dottori to the plate. Lameda with a little half-swing foul ball there. He's behind 0-1. Totally did not mean to swing, but he is punished for that. Blake Morgan working super efficiently so far. He's only allowed one base runner as Lameda bounces foul, or I'm not sure if he bounced foul as much as the pitch was just dropped by the catcher Gonzalez. Either way, it's 0-2 on Lameda. Only base runner was Filippo Dottori, who singled back in the bottom of the third inning. That's Wilson's only hit of the day. 0-2 to Lameda. Foul tipped into Gonzalez's glove, and Lameda is down swinging.
4: Hey, you know the good news?
0: What's up?
4: We're not going to get no hit tonight.
0: We aren't going to get no hit tonight. That is good news. Now, the bad news is we're being out hit 7-1.
4: But we got a hit.
0: We do have a hit, but they have runs, and Wilson does not. Three to be exact.
4: Semantics, Ben.
0: Semantics say you want to outscore your opponent, Chris, believe it or not.
4: Is that how this works?
0: That is how this works. Montero backs off the plate as the pitch is thrown inside 1-0. Just updating you on the rules of baseball. Oh. I have a rule book here for you.
4: Okay. Do you know, speaking of the rules of baseball.
0: 1-0 on Montero. He takes low, 2-0.
4: Do you know what one of the greatest misnomers about this game is?
0: What's that?
4: That Admiral Doubleday invented baseball.
0: Yes, that's true. He did not.
4: Baseball
0: did not. That is a total myth.
4: I know. It's
0: total myth.
4: I'm aware of that.
0: 2-0 on Montero. Clip the outside corner with a changeup, 2-1.
4: That's essentially what I just said to you.
0: Yep.
4: Okay. Making sure on the same page.
0: All right. Our friend Patrick says hi. He's just checking in. His son Landon and him, they're tuned in from Charleston.
4: Oh, nice.
0: Hi, Patrick. Another strike on Montero. It's 2-2.
4: I believe many people now believe, correctly, that baseball evolved from the game of rounders.
0: Correct. I took an entire class on this.
4: Well, perhaps our folks at home don't know this.
0: All right. 2-2 to Montero. That's bounced up the middle and bobbled by Cotes. His throw over to first is not in time. Should go down as an infield single and the second Warbirds hit of the day.
4: Because as a matter of fact, Admiral Doubleday was not even close to where they said he was when they say baseball was invented.
0: Correct, and they reached out to people in the area. No one had any account of Admiral Doubleday. And in fact, Admiral Doubleday in his biography never even mentions baseball. And you think if the dude had invented a sport, he would have mentioned it in a book he wrote.
4: Would have made sense. We have two hits now, by the way.
0: Two hits now for the Warbirds.
4: We're trending in the right direction.
0: Infield single from Montero. Dottori has the other hit. He's up to the plate now from the right-hand side.
4: What is that song? We started from the bottom, now we're here?
0: Yep.
4: Started from the bottom, now the whole team's here.
0: Yep. Very. Wow, look at you. You're so hip.
4: The Ryan Seacrest of Wilson knows all the tunes.
0: Yeah, I'm sure. Pitch to Dottori, lined right at the shortstop, Fleming. Throw back over to first. Montero is safe. Solid contact again from Filippo Dottori, who's seeing Blake Morgan well. This time it'll go down as a line out to the shortstop, and there are two gone in the bottom of the fifth. Wilson still trailing 3-0, looking for runs here. Not desperation time yet, but you want to push something across soon so that Charleston can't extend this lead any further. Long look in from Morgan. Now he fires home. Pitch is low. I actually think The pitch clock was expired when Morgan threw that pitch. Looked up to see it, nothing was on the pitch clock screen as he checks in on Montero. Maybe a better throw might have had Frederi out as he was leaning on his front foot, but the throw was to the glove side, which is the left-hand side of Brady Marquette, the first baseman. 1-0 the count on Rylan Mills. Mills takes a changeup, 1-1. That changeup really is Morgan's primary pitch. I've seen him throw it more than any other pitch tonight, and it's totally flummoxed this Wilson lineup. Here's the 1-1. Mills, half swing, did not go around, says Will Swinia, the base umpire tonight. Swinia will be back behind the dish for the final time this series tomorrow night. Teams get underway at 7:05 for game 5 of this 6-game set. 2-1 to Rylan Mills. Foul tipped at the plate, and it bounced off of someone's padding into fair territory, but because it hit somebody's padding, whether it was Kyron Bacchus or the catcher J.D. Gonzalez, because it hit one of them in foul territory, it's a foul ball. And the deuces are now wild. 2 balls, 2 strikes, 2 outs here in the bottom of the 5th inning. Morgan looks over at Montero on first. Now he delivers home. Mills pops it sky high and out of play, still 2-2. 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A check-in on Frederi Montero. Is the count still 2-2 either way? Mills in a battle here with Blake Morgan, who has been excellent so far tonight. He's only at 70 pitches as things stand. Here comes 71. Mills cranks it deep left field. That ball is gone. Touch them all, Rylan Mills. A two-out, two-run home run brings Wilson to within one at 3-2 Charleston. I said earlier in the game that Morgan doesn't throw many fastballs, and when he does, you have to capitalize. That was 91 right down the middle. Rylan Mills did not miss. 108 off the bat, 420 feet for the Wilson catcher. And just like that, the Warbirds right back in this game, now only trailing 3-2. First pitch to Tyler Rodriguez, up and in, ball one. This is just the fourth outing of the year for Morgan. Only the second time he's given up two runs, as Rodriguez swung so hard the bat went flying out of his hands. The ball wound up in Gonzalez's glove, so it's 1-1. Two runs, the most Morgan has allowed all season. The other time he allowed two runs was when he went 5 1/3 against Myrtle Beach back on June 6th. Rodriguez trying to keep the two-out magic going. Blake Morgan's 1-1. That sits just below the zone. A difficult take for Rodriguez, but he is rewarded for the take, and it's 2-1. Called strike on Rodriguez. That was a slider there from Blake Morgan, and now we have another 2-2 count with two outs. And this is the exact position Morgan was in with Rylan Mills at the plate before the home run. This 2-2 to Rodriguez, called strike 3. Rodriguez punches out for the second time today. But as the fifth comes to the close, Wilson brings the game a little bit closer. The Warbirds only trail 3-2.
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3: 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First pitch to Larry Martinez, scorched foul down the left field line, 0-1 on Martinez. 3-2 Charleston over Wilson in the top of the sixth inning. Wilson got a two-run home run from Ryland Mills. There's a one-hopper over to the shortstop Ortuño from Martinez. Ortuño over to Montero to retire Martinez 6-3.
4: A lot of M's there.
3: Yes, Montero, Martinez. Lots going on. Skinny on that is there's one down in the top of the sixth.
4: That's pretty good.
3: Due up now, Tom Poole. Poole has a two-run home run of his own today. That came off of Tyler Renz in the top of the fourth inning. Poole takes ball one outside. He's reached both times, walked and hit the homer. 1-0 to Poole. Can't find the zone, and it's 2-0. Cortez really trying to work that outer half to Poole. We saw what happened when Renz went inside over the middle of the plate to him. He delivered with a home run out to right field. Off-speed pitch falls outside and low. Now it's 3-0 on Tom Poole. Angel Mateo is on deck. The 3-0 is up and away. Poole walks, and now Mateo can stride to the plate. Second walk of the day for Tom Poole, who's been really productive today for the River Dogs. Two walks and the two-run home run. Mateo's also been fairly productive. He reached on a fielder's choice back in the second and then doubled in the fourth. We're in the top of the sixth with Mateo's team, the River Dogs, leading the Warbirds 3-2. First pitch, a weak grounder over to third. Dottori has it on to Lameda, over to Montero, but not in time to get Mateo. Tom Poole is cut down from the bases on the fielder's choice. Mateo was just barely fast enough to keep the inning alive, reaching first base, and that means that Eniel Cortez will have to face J.D. Gonzalez. A couple Boo Birds out here in Wilson. So Gonzalez has been a strikeout victim in both of his plate appearances. This is the first time he's facing Eniel Cortez. First pitch is swatted foul, 0-1. 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Next pitch to Gonzalez, cut on and missed. He's behind now 0-2. Big cheer from the crowd. Scoreboard out in left center field, encouraging fans to make some noise. The 0-2 pitch way outside. That's in the righty batter's box to the lefty Gonzalez. He'll live to see another day. Only 2-for-13 in the series is J.D. Gonzalez. 1-2 the count with two away here in the top of the six. Pitch smacked down the right field line, but well foul. Gonzalez was actually drafted by San Diego in 2023 in the third round. The Rays got him in a trade on July 28, 2024. Sent Jason Adam to the Padres for Dylan Lesko, Homer Bush, and Gonzalez. Pitch up and away, 2-2. He was ranked the 29th prospect in the Rays system back in 2025, was Gonzalez, out of Caguas, Puerto Rico. 2-2. A foul tip. Did Mills catch it? Yes, he did. Strike three on the foul tip. Gonzalez punches out for the third time today. We'll go to the bottom of the sixth with Wilson trailing Charleston, 3-2.
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3: 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Top of the order, two up in the bottom of the sixth for Wilson. The Warbirds trail 3-2. Two runs came in the bottom of the fifth when Rylan Mills hit a two-run shot out to left field to inch Wilson closer. Blake Morgan, who surrendered that two-run shot, still on the mound. Hondelfry Encarnacion leads things off. He looks at a slider low, 1-0 to Encarnacion. Two ground outs to the first baseman today for Encarnacion. The 1-0, that caught a piece of the zone, 1-1. Great series so far for Hondelfry. He's 5 of 16 with two home runs, a double, two RBIs. The 1-1 from Morgan, that's away, 2-1. The two home runs came in the same game from Hondelfry.
10: I believe that was Wednesday, wasn't it?
3: I think you are right, as the 2-1 sails away, 3-1. Wilson looking for base runners here, trailing by one in the bottom of the sixth. Warbirds no stranger to comebacks so far this year. A called strike on Encarnacion, who turned to walk towards first base. He'll have to retreat to the batter's box. Wilson has 15 come-from-behind wins this year. All those happened in the first half. This day, one of the second half, as Encarnacion goes down swinging. A nifty changeup from Morgan to get his man.
10: There is some activity behind Morgan in the bullpen, by the way. It looks like a left-hander getting loose for Charleston.
3: Would make sense, as Wilson hasn't been able to hit this left-hander very well tonight, so you might as well keep the same thing going if you're the River Dogs. Here's a lefty-lefty matchup with Brady Ebel, who looks at a belt-high fastball called a strike, 0-1. Ebel has struck out in both of his appearances today against Blake Morgan. The 0-1, swing and a miss, 0-2.
11: sometimes you're just not seeing a pitcher very well, and that looks to be the case for Ebel today.
10: For sure. Some guys just have your number, you know?
11: O-2, Ebel grounds it foul. Pedro Abarguin, who is coaching first for Wilson tonight, with a nifty move to get out of the way. And now he's dancing.
10: He is.
11: Abarguin's certainly one of the more fun players on this team. Always out there laughing, having a good time.
10: Good dude to be around.
11: You can tell that he enjoys playing the kids' game. 0-2 on Brady Ebel with one down in the bottom of the sixth. Morgan with a deep breath. Now he goes home. Ebel swings and misses and strikes out for the third time today. That's now three straight strikeouts for Blake Morgan, who's settled in after really just the one mistake to Rylan Mills. Even the Montero single was a bouncing ball in the infield that evaded a couple Charleston defenders. Nine strikeouts today for Blake Morgan. That matches a season high as there's a cut and a miss from Ortuño. Struck out nine in his last appearance against Hill City. That appearance won him Carolina League Pitcher of the Week last week. Through seven innings, gave up just two hits, no earned runs, nine strikeouts. Ortuño misses again. It's 0-2. Nine strikeouts to just one walk. He's only walked three guys this year in four appearances. Hasn't walked anybody today.
10: Pretty good.
11: Decent. The 0-2 to Ortuño. Just low at the shins, 1-2. Morgan thought he had strike three. A little bit ambitious. The 1-2 to Ortuño. That is chopped over to the shortstop, Fleming. He fields it on a couple of hops, and the throw beats Ortuño by half a step. Wilson goes down 1-2-3. We'll go to the seventh with Charleston leading the Warbirds 3-2.
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11: Ben Mihalovich and Chris Edwards here on the Warbirds Radio Network. 3-2 Charleston over Wilson in the top of the seventh. Chris will take you the rest of the way.
10: Thank you, Ben. Warbirds trying to keep the game right where it's at is Aniel Cortez back to the hill. Two solid innings for Cortez. 9-1-2 due up against him here in the seventh inning on what has turned out to be just an absolutely gorgeous night for baseball in Wilson. First pitch on Felix Cortez floats outside, 1-0. Reckitt proud to partner with the Wilson Warbirds and help bring baseball to our community. Reckitt, makers of brands like Lysol, Move Free, Durex, Nuriva, and Mucinex. Ground ball to first, inside the bag.

0: Born in Atlanta, but calls California home now, does Fleming. Cortez, the right-hander from the first base part of the rubber, glances back to second and now steps off. Cortez came on in relief of Tyler Renz, who went four innings for Wilson. Six hits, three earned runs, a walk, and struck out six. And Cortez trying to keep the game right where it's at and give the Warbirds a chance to win it late like they did last night. Here's the first pitch on Fleming. A ground ball back to Cortez. He spears it, goes to third, and they tag out the lead runner, Cortez. What a heads-up play by the Wilson right-hander. A ground ball right back to the mound. Enio Cortez gloved it and had the presence of mind to look to third and throw out the lead runner. They'll take that trade every day. Runner at first, one out, and Brendan Summerhill on his way to the plate. Summerhill one for three, singled in his last at-bat. Take a check of the Carolina League scoreboard coming up here in the top of the seventh inning. First game of half number two here in the Carolina League. So everybody 0-0. First pitch on Summerhill is right in there for a strike. Top of the seventh inning in Fredericksburg. Salem with a 5-1 lead over the Frednats. Hickory hammering Columbia 9-0, bottom of the sixth inning. Augusta, an 8-2 lead at home over Hill City, top of the sixth. 0-1 is low. Top of the sixth inning in Fayetteville, Kannapolis with a 7-2 lead, and they are halfway home in Delmarva, Myrtle Beach ahead of the Shorebirds 3-1. One on, one out, and a one-run game in the seventh. Cortez holds at his right cheek, flips to first, and the runner dives back safely. So if you've been with us this year, and even this week, we've been talking a lot, particularly this week, about some of baseball history. And baseball history as it relates to this area. Pitch home, a swing and a miss on a high fastball. It's 1-2.
1: We're historians of the game here, Chris.
0: I like to think so. I don't know how everybody else feels, but I do enjoy looking back at the history of the game and what has made baseball so great. And this ballpark, well, not this ballpark, not even 6 months old, but this area has a lot of baseball history. Line drive into left field, a base hit by Summerville, and that is trouble. It rolls all the way to the base of the wall. Speeding to third is Fleming. He gets the wave around. He'll score easily on his way to third. Summerhill, the throw is not in time. Summerhill, a head first dive into third with a triple. Summerhill with his team leading third triple of the year, and Charleston extends the lead to 4-2. That was trouble off the bat. It was a perfectly placed hit the other way that split the gap and rolled all the way to the wall.
1: Yeah, exactly. And with Wilson maybe shifting a little bit, the ball found the right part of the field, and then it kicked off a weird part in the wall where it ricocheted and was difficult for Wilson to pick up out in the outfield. And a little bit of insurance here for Charleston.
0: Infield comes in as Palmer climbs in and takes strike one. Anyway, we have a lot of history here in Wilson. We talked about the legendary Olympian, Jim Thorpe, who played here back in the 1900s. Swing and a miss on a ball down. Palma tried to hold up but could not. Did you know that the great Ted Williams once played a game here in Wilson?
1: I didn't know he played in Wilson, but I knew he played in North Carolina because during World War II he played at UNC while they were doing naval training.
0: 0-2, Cortez ready, he throws, swing and a miss. A breaking ball down and away, Palma strikes out. That is a big second out for Cortez. Infield back to regular depth now with Marget coming up. Well, this was when Williams was with the Red Sox. It was the spring of 1956.
1: Okay.
0: And the Red Sox making their way, presumably, back up to Boston, coming out of spring training. The minor league team, which was in Wilson at the time, was actually a Phillies affiliate. First pitch due on Brady Marget is in the dirt, ball one. And the Phillies actually helped organize this game between the minor league team and the Red Sox. Ted Williams, Richie Ashburn, Robin Roberts all played. Here's the pitch, a foul bat.
1: Those were back in the days, too, where I don't want to say baseball was less serious, but it was more just if you were in town, like, let's play a game against a team that's here.

0: year, and it was sort of more of a looser time in baseball where, like, hey, you want to play? Yeah, sure, let's play. Why not?
1: 1-1 on Marguette. Cortez checks the runner at third and fires, and it's off the outside corner.
0: And I'm not sure if that's because there was more of a love for the game or because it was not as big with corporate sponsorships and broadcast rights and all that, where you could just go and play a game whenever, and contracts probably weren't that strict as well.
1: Fastball outside, 3-1 now on Marguette. And I believe I remember the story correctly. Jim Boykin, who's the president of the North Carolina Baseball Museum, which is located here in Wilson, I believe Jim told the story to me that Mickey Mantle once did some sort of home run derby here.
0: Okay.
1: At the old ballpark.
0: Well, Mickey could hit.
1: 3-1 on Marguette. The pitch is low. Cortez issues his second free pass of the night. 2 on, 2 out, and Larry Martinez striding up. Martinez has doubled twice tonight, including an RBI double back in the fourth inning. First pitch, swung on, grounded toward third to Turi. Had the ball, eat him up. He stays with it, throws to second, and gets the leader runner, gets the trail runner, I should say. Marguette forced out. Good play by Turi, not to panic, stay with it, and end the inning. One run for Charleston, a couple of hits in the frame, and they leave two aboard. We stretch in Wilson with the Warbirds trailing 4-2.
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1: We go to the bottom of the seventh inning. Warbirds trailing 4-2. Anderson, Lameda, and Montero due up. But thankfully for Wilson, against a new pitcher, the left-hander Bryce Schaefer on to hurl the pearl for the second time in the series. Faces Jose Anderson to start the seventh, and the first pitch is bounced foul. Schaefer pitched here earlier this week, two-thirds of an inning, one hit, two unearned runs, two walks, a strikeout through 25 pitches. Schaefer takes over for Blake Morgan, who allowed two earned runs and three hits over six innings of work. No walks and nine strikeouts. 0-1 pitch is in there for a strike.
0: I'm not sure how thankfully that is. Schaefer has a 2.05 ERA on the year and a team-leading three holds, and that's the situation he's been put in right now.
1: Comes from that three-quarter arm slot, almost a submarine style, as he misses down and inside.
0: It's about as three-quarter as you can get without being submarine. I mean, it borders the submarine. His arm is like parallel with the ground when he releases.
1: Hard to hit. 1-2 came inside, and that hit Jose Anderson. Ouch, right on the thigh. A slider at 75 miles an hour, but it doesn't hurt any less. Anderson using the bat almost like a cane as he heads toward first base. And Wilson will get the tying run to the plate in the seventh inning. Warbirds Baseball brought to you in part by Liberty and Plenty. 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Enjoy the spirited curiosity. 4-2 Charleston, bottom of the seventh inning. Luis Lameda at the plate. Lameda, like so many others, hitless against Blake Morgan tonight. Lameda bid for Carolina League Pitcher of the Week again. The way he threw this evening. Lameda takes the first pitch for a strike.
0: Man, it's going to be hard to dethrone him. I don't know how the voting process works or if people will be more eager to share the love and give it to somebody else, but Morgan's name will certainly be tossed around when that process begins.
1: The 0-1 instead to first. They've got the runner picked off. Anderson heading to second. The throw from the first baseman Marguette is in time, and Anderson is cut down.
0: That's a wicked pickoff.
1: Yeah,
0: move.
1: It is.
0: You just have to go first motion and hope that works out.
1: Hope you guess right.
0: Yeah, exactly. And that's typically how it works against lefties.
1: 0-1 the count on the switch hitter Luis Lameda batting right-handed. Here's the 0-1. That's very high. Same two teams will get together here tomorrow in the penultimate game of the series. 7:05 first pitch, Carlos Cara for the Warbirds. The 1-1 on the way from Schaefer is a check swing foul.
0: It's the second time Lameda's done that tonight.
1: By the way, it'll be Aiden Cremarosa who will go for Charleston tomorrow night. Girl Scout night here at the ballpark.
0: Will there be Girl Scout cookies?
1: I don't know.
0: Those are delicious.
1: What's your favorite one?
0: Good question.
1: First the 1-2, which is low.
0: I need to think of the name of it.
1: Okay. Fireworks after the game tomorrow, and then Father's Day here on Sunday. Catch with Dad on the field after the game. 2-2 on Lameda. Base is empty. One out in the seventh. The pitch inside moves the back foot of Luis. It's 3-2. You're thinking of the tag-alongs?
0: The Samoas.
1: Oh, yeah.
0: Those are really good.
1: So are the peanut butter ones.
0: Yeah.
1: 3-2. Here's the pitch. Swinging a ground ball toward third, but foul. They're really good, the peanut butter ones, if you put them in the freezer.
0: Oh, yeah.
1: Probably.
0: Well, that's what I do with my Reese's.
1: Yeah.
0: Put my Reese's in the freezer.
1: You have to.
0: It's a similar idea.
1: Yeah, it is.
0: You know what else I'll put in the freezer? Skittles.
1: Really?
0: Yeah. Cold Skittles are really good.
1: Interesting. I haven't tried that.
0: Recommend.
1: Okay. Only because you said so.
0: All right.
1: 3-2. Again, pulled foul.
0: Schaefer only throws about 84, 85 on his fastball, and so that's why you'll see Wilson way out in front of these pitches.
1: Well, I think it's that plus the arm slot.
0: Correct.
1: Plus he's so good with the off-speed. And it all comes from the same tunnel.
0: Yeah.
1: Hard to recognize fastball versus breaking ball.
0: No, you're right.
1: As I usually am.
0: Usually.
1: 3-2 again. Lameda takes ball four. Warbirds get the tying run aboard again with Federy Montero coming up. You remember last inning we were talking about Mickey Mantle?
0: Yeah, that sounds familiar.
1: Yeah, our friend Roger Naren just sent me a note. Here is the poster for the home run derby that was at Fleming Stadium in 1961 featuring Roger Maris. First pitch is rolled fair right at home plate. Picked up by the catcher Gonzalez. He'll tag out the runner Montero. Lameda up to second, and there are two out for Filippo Dottir. Just a swinging bunt that unfortunately for Wilson did not roll foul. It stayed fair and an easy play for Gonzalez. Anyway, this 1961 home run derby on a Sunday, October 15th, 1961, 2 p.m. at Fleming Stadium in Wilson, featured Jim Gentile.
0: Okay.
1: Roger Maris.
0: Heard of him.
1: And Harmon Killebrew.
0: I've heard of him as well.
1: Here's the pitch on to Turi. That's inside almost him. You got to watch all three of those guys compete in a home run derby. All grandstand seats, $3.
0: Not bad.
1: $2.50 for an adult bleacher seat. Children 18 years and younger, $1.50.
0: I'd say that's pretty good.
1: It's a win. 1-0 pitch floats outside.
5: Just think about the baseball history in this town. Ted Williams, Jim Thorpe, Harmon Killebrew, Roger Maris, Rod Carew.
0: Legends.
5: Oh. 2-0. Grounded toward first, backhanded by Marguette. He'll trot to first, step on the bag, and retire the side. Warbirds push nothing across in the seventh. We go to the eighth here in downtown Wilson with the Warbirds still trailing 4-2.
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1: 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Eniel Cortez continues on for Wilson. It's his fourth inning out of the bullpen, and nary arm warming behind him as he goes to work in the eighth, and the first pitch outside on Tom Poole. Poole making his series debut tonight has had a really good evening. Two-run home run and a pair of walks. That's outside. One ball and one strike.
0: I mean, Cortez, too, is really a starter for Wilson and kind of a second starter in this scenario.
1: The 2-0, that's low. A lot's been made about piggyback starts, both at the minor leagues and now in the big leagues, what the Mariners are doing. And this is essentially a piggyback start for Cortez. 3-0, and that is nowhere close. So Poole, for the third time tonight, will coax a walk.
0: And Wilson's really recognized, too, that it has a bunch of guys who can be starting pitchers on this roster. So you might as well give them a chance to, if they can't start a game, have the same amount of workload as a typical starter.
1: Yeah, I don't know that for a lot of guys, roles are defined at this level, right?
0: Okay.
1: You know, you've got guys that have thrown consistently at the back end of games this year. Here's Angel Mateo. He drives one down the left field line, but that'll get fouled into the Popa Party patio. But I don't know that, you know, at the Carolina League level, you're going to say this guy is always going to be the closer, always going to be the eighth inning guy. Trying to put different guys in different positions, and as they move up, can start to funnel their way into certain positions.
0: Well, I think, though, for example, like, one guy we've seen is, like, it's pretty clear that Meneses has more of a closing role for Wilson. I feel like we almost exclusively see him in the eighth or ninth inning.
1: For sure. Here's the 0-1. That's at the knees, a called strike.
0: And that's a really good pitch.
1: Probably varies by organization, too, right?
0: True. Like,
1: I think with this Charleston club, you have seen maybe some narrowing of what guys are going to do. Schaefer saw Nichols at the back end of the game again last night. 0-2 is low. However, you're not going to see probably Nichols or Hartlob run back out there again tonight after they threw an inning plus a peach.
0: Right,
1: a
0: no,
1: peach last night.
0: There's very much allowing everybody to get their pitches in and see what happens.
1: One and two on Mateo, the runner from first. And now the pitch on the way. That bounces in. Good knock down by Mills, the catcher.
0: And so here's sort of a wondering I have.
1: Okay.
0: this is the phrase my brother used to say. He always say, I have a wonder when he had a thought or a question.
1: Okay.
0: So my wonder is, does that change at all once the playoffs come around and you're trying to win games and win a championship?
1: 2-2. The pitch on the way. Foul back. It's a good question. I think that also probably depends a little bit on the organization.
0: Okay.
1: Right? That is a question I hope you get to ask Eddie Morgan.
0: All right. Yeah, hopefully Wilson is in a position to win a championship at the end of the year, and we see the Warbirds maybe go for it a little more.
1: Now that you're not trying to win every night, but
0: right.
1: There's a lot of development piece to this, too. Swing and a miss. Mateo down on strikes. That is 10 strikeouts for Wilson pitching tonight. If you're at the ballpark and listening tonight, somewhere in the ballpark, see those giant QR codes for Circle K, scan those. Free 20-ounce Pepsi product at your participating local Circle K.
0: Pretty good. A little afternoon or morning pick-me-up if you want it.
1: Stopped by the K the other day and got a Diet Pepsi.
0: There you go.
1: And a Diet Mountain Dew. Swing and a miss by J.D. Gonzalez, who's had a rough go of it. 0-3 tonight. I had a couple of rewards in my app.
0: Oh, like what else?
1: Well, you know, because you had the...
0: Oh, just multiple...
1: Multiple strikeouts.
0: Okay, I see. I see.
1: I think you've got 72 hours to claim the...
0: Oh, that's actually more than I would have thought. That's generous of them.
1: 0-1. Line foul off to the left. And if you download the Circle K app, which you have to download to put in the rewards, right? Your first three fill-ups on gas come a little bit of a discount.
0: Okay.
1: Yeah.
0: Pretty good.
1: Circle K, great partners with
0: the
1: Warbirds.
0: Pretty good.
1: 0-2 on Gonzalez. High hold by Cortez. The pitch. Grounded foul pass first. Scatters the Warbird dugout. A lot of guys hanging out on the front row. Leaning over that dugout railing. Still 0-2 on Gonzalez. Runner at first, one out, with Charleston leading 4-2 at the top of the eighth inning. Right-hander ready. Now the 0-2. Too tall. 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Gonzalez has worked the count even. He's had some good at-bats tonight. Had a 13-pitch at-bat earlier tonight before he struck out. Cortez trying to get him here. The pitch. Down and inside.
0: Too many waste pitches, it seems like, for Cortez. I understand one, maybe two, but after that, you really should be locating these pitches in the zone and daring the opponent to hit it. And now the pressure's come back to him because he's the one who hasn't been able to find the strike zone, and anything that misses here will put another runner on base.
1: 3-2, the payoff pitch. Got him with a changeup. The sombrero for Gonzalez. He strikes out for the fourth time tonight. Five strikeouts now for Cortez.
0: And was that it? I think it was.
1: Out comes Ricky Carvajal, the acting manager. And to Ben's point, that is the end of the day for Cortez. Gets a lot of high fives from that Wilson dugout. He departs. New pitcher coming in. We'll tell you who it is when we return.
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1: Bryce Schaum becomes the new pitcher for the Warbirds, the third pitcher used by Wilson tonight, Ben. And he'll try to keep the game right where it's at with Wilson trailing 4-2 in the top of the eighth inning.
0: Schaum was just recently called up from the Arizona Complex League on June 9th, 10 days ago. So far this year, this is only his fourth appearance across the two leagues. It's his third appearance in Wilson. He's 1-0 with an ERA of exactly zero. He's thrown an inning in two-thirds with Wilson. No hits, no runs, two walks, and one strikeout.
1: Faces the left-handed hitting Felix Cotes as the first pitch misses outside, ball one. Wilson trailing by two in the eighth. Schaum ready. And throws. And a fastball skips in, blocked nicely on the backhand by Rylan Mills.
0: It's a great play by Mills. Wilson can't afford to give up any more runs at this juncture in the game. And if that ball gets by him, there's a runner in scoring position and a hitter's count here for Cotes, who already has a double today.
1: Here's the pitch. Grounded weakly out towards short. Ortuño has it. Throws to first and retires the side. Schaum does his job out of the bullpen. Strands the runner at first. We're on to the last of the eighth. Wilson still down by two on the Warbirds Baseball Network.
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1: 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Schaefer continues on for the River Dogs in a 4-2 lead for Charleston. 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We owe you a Popa Medical down on the farm report. Ben will tell you what's going on around the Brewers organization as this eighth inning continues. Schaefer to face Mills, Rodriguez, and Encarnacion with the Warbirds down two. Rylan Mills has accounted for the only runs for Wilson tonight. A two-run home run in the fifth inning. First pitch on Rylan is inside for ball one.
0: Start in the DSL, where the DSL Brewers Gold Squad took down the DSL Athletics 11-4. DSL Brewers Blue fell to the Royals Fortuna team 3-0.
1: 1-0 pitch in their first strike.
0: Moving on up to the Arizona Complex League, the ACL Guardians beat the Brewers 14-11. In High A, Wisconsin Timber Rattlers just underway after a little delay. Wisconsin leads 2-0 after the top of the first.
1: 1-1. Swung on and hammered foul down the left field line.
0: Really important series here for Biloxi against the Columbus Clingstones. A doubleheader today and tomorrow. Biloxi won game one today 14-3. Biloxi is looking to win the first half and clinch a playoff spot. I've got a note on that in a second.
1: 1-2, the count on Mills. The pitch is very high.
0: With a win, with a, if Biloxi clinches the playoff spot,
1: yes,
0: Biloxi would become the first Brewers AA affiliate to reach the playoffs in three straight postseasons since...
1: First the 2-2 is inside.
0: Since 1990 through 1994, three straight years. When it was done by El Paso.
1: The Chihuahuas.
0: Chihuahuas.
1: 3-2, the pitch on the way. Mills swings and misses. Chased the ball off the outside corner. First strikeout for Schaefer. Leadoff man gone in the eighth. Ahead of Tyler Rodriguez. Remember that for AA and AAA, they play more games than low A and high A. So their second half has not started yet. It will probably, I think, next week.
0: Yeah, that sounds right. I think it's to the end of the week.
1: Tyler Rodriguez, the right-handed hitter, climbs in and takes a ball. What about AAA Nashville tonight? What are they doing?
0: 1-1 in the bottom of the fifth against Memphis, and that's another important series. AAA Nashville trails Memphis in the standings, looking to make a push here at the end of the first half.
1: 1-0 on Rodriguez. Tyler slashes one foul down the right field line. Rodriguez tied his career high with three RBI last night, including the walk-off home run. It was his fourth career three RBI game, his second this season. Tyler has reached base in 16 straight games as the pitch is inside. And it's 2-0, trying to keep the on-base streak alive here.
0: That almost hit his hand.
1: Yeah. A 492 on-base average with 17 walks over the last 16 games for Rodriguez.
0: Pretty good.
1: Yes. 2-1 is fouled down the right field line, 2-2. And I believe that 16-game on-base streak, the longest by a Warbird this year?
0: Let's see.
1: It's in the neighborhood.
0: It's tied for second with Ebel,
1: who had a
0: 16 as well. Ortuño had a 17 game.
1: That's right. 2-2 on Rodriguez. Here's the pitch. Outside ball three.
0: That's a weighty pitch.
1: Yeah. New baseball for Schaefer as the throwback from the catcher got away from the lefty. If Rodriguez can reach, the tying run would come to the plate in the eighth inning. But also keep that on-base streak alive. But give the Warbirds a chance. 3-2. That is ball four. What a good take by Rodriguez. A changeup that just missed the bottom of the zone. So for Rodriguez, his on-base streak now extends to 17, which matches the longest on the team this year. And here's Handel for Encarnacion, 0-3 tonight.
0: Tying run at the plate.
1: First pitch, swing and a miss.
0: And he tried to tie the game with that swing.
1: Pulled his head out that time, a slider down and away.
0: A little bit, yep.
1: Outfield plays Handel for pretty much straight up. The 0-1. Swing and a miss. Got a hanging slider, and he missed it. Now 0-2. 4-2 Charleston, last of the eighth. The pitch. Swing and a miss. Three straight sliders, and Encarnacion down on strikes. Two down. It's up to Brady Ebel if the Warbirds will get anything going here in the eighth inning.
0: Been a rough day for Ebel, too. I wonder if a new pitcher on maybe gets him going a little bit.
1: Perhaps. Left on left. The offering is a little bit high. Just like the Wilson Warbirds develop future major league talent, Poba Medical builds the future of medical device innovation. With facilities across the United States and growth in North Carolina, Poba is proud to support Warbirds baseball. Ebel 0 for 3, 3 strikeouts. Check of the runner first, a throw over. Wilson was thinking that could have been a balk. We've seen how good that move is from Schaefer already tonight.
0: It's so hard to determine when a lefty is going home and when they're going towards first base, even for the umpires. And I think lefties take advantage of that sometimes.
1: 1-0. Foul back by Ebel. 3,556 tonight's attendance. Nearly a sellout. The 1-1 due on Brady Ebel. Here it comes. And it's grounded to the right side. The second baseman, Cotaz, up with it. On to first, and the side is retired. Wilson gets a one-out walk, but cannot move the runner from first base. We go to the ninth with Wilson trailing 4-2.
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1: We go to the ninth with the Warbirds trailing 4-2. It'll be the top of the order for Charleston, Fleming, Summerhill, and Palma against Bryce Schramm, who came on and got the final out of the eighth inning. Schramm, the third pitcher used by Wilson. Cortez, one earned run, three hits, three walks, and five strikeouts over 3 2/3 innings. First pitch is at the knees for a called strike. Important for Wilson to keep the game right where it's at to give themselves a chance in the ninth inning. There is nobody throwing in the Wilson bullpen, and looks like a lefty is up in the Charleston pen. Swing and a miss by Fleming on a pitch upstairs. Powering the future takes strong partnerships. 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Hot. Fleming would not expand the zone up that time. Ben and I are back with you tomorrow. 6:50 on the radio. 7:05 first pitch. The 1-2 on the way. This roll would foul to the screen. We hope to have Hayden Robinson on the pregame show tomorrow.
0: Hopefully, yeah. Plan on chatting with him down in the dugout.
1: One ball, two strikes. Fleming leading off the ninth. The pitch. Little looper towards second, past LeMaita. An end to right field, a base hit.
5: Boy, Fleming just flung the bat head at the baseball and got it into right field. Muscled the ball into right field, really, for a leadoff single.
0: Yeah, it's a prime example of two-strike hitting there. Just throw the barrel at the ball and hope something good happens, and it did for Cooper Fleming.
5: Big insurance run out there for Charleston with Summerhill coming up. Summerhill gave the River Dogs a 4-2 lead in the seventh inning with an opposite field triple. Takes the first pitch in the dirt. Chum is an interesting case study. Bit of an unconventional-ish route. Signed by the Brewers really just recently out of independent ball. Went to the Complex League and now here in Wilson. The 1-0 instead to first and the runner back. Signed by the Brewers to a minor league contract on May the 28th. And threw just one inning in the Complex League before being called up to Wilson.
0: It's pretty quick.
5: Here's the 1-0. Foul to the top of the netting. Chum played at Carthage College in Wisconsin with a career ERA of 3.71 over four seasons. Played independent baseball last year for the Chicago Dogs. The 1-1, foul back and out of play.
0: Lots of fastball here from Shum.
5: Shum earned his first career victory as a professional. Last time out, hitting in a third out of the bullpen up in Lynchburg against Hill City. 1-2. Guided to center field, another base hit. Back-to-back, two-strike seeing-eye hits for Charleston, and the River Dogs in business in the ninth.
0: Just really unlucky there for Shum. He's done the job almost to its entirety, but hasn't been able to complete it.
5: Here's Albert Palma, 0 for 4 tonight. This crowd of over 3,500. All of them hanging out. It's been a good ball game, yes, but fireworks after the contest as well.
0: Oh, yeah.
5: Palma, 0 for 4, shows bunt, and bunts it foul up the first baseline.
0: He looks surprised that the ball hit his bat there.
5: Well, a big spot for Shum, and now just have to bear down and get the job done. He would love a ground ball or a strikeout. The corners are in on the grass. Looks like the wheel play is on for Wilson. The 0-1, Palma bunts toward first. Picked up by the first baseman. Montero goes to third, and it's scooped out of the dirt by DeTurri. They get the force out, and a tremendous play by the Warbirds executing the bunt defense. It was bunted toward first. Montero came in and immediately went to third to cut down the lead runner.
0: And I don't think that was a great bunt there by Palma. He probably wasn't the right guy to lay that bunt down considering how the first opportunity went.
5: Here's Marguette. Seven sacrifices as a club for Charleston. Marguette singled and scored a run earlier today. He's also struck out and walked. First pitch is lined down the left field line, foul. You know, we talk about the lack of bunting that we see from the Brewers or from the Warbirds as a Brewers affiliate or other organizations. Obviously a point of emphasis for Tampa Bay and the style of
0: yes.
5: baseball that the Rays play.
0: Very much the Rays style of baseball.
5: 0-1, line to left, a base hit to third base Summerhill. He'll get the stop sign as the throw comes in. They've got the runner hung up between second and third. Mills throws down to second. They've still got the runner hung up. Now the runner breaking for home, and a hung up between third and home is Summerville. Summerhill is going to get back to third. They're going to throw to second. Now the runner breaking for home. Here's the throw. He is out.

0: Have fun putting that in your scorebook.
1: All right. So, Summerhill ends up being out at the plate. 7-2-4. 5?
0: Maybe.
1: 5.
0: I think there's more than that.
1: 2-4-3. 2 out. Palma got all the way to third on the play. And Marguette gets up to second. 2 outs. Runners at second and third. Mills goes out for a visit.
0: And miraculously, everyone has reached this inning.
1: Here comes Jesus Hernandez, the Warbirds pitching coach. Going to continue the mound visit. And I am curious here, by the way, if this is considered one or two mound visits. Because Mills had already gone out, and then Jesus came out. So is it all one big mound visit?
0: I'm not sure it entirely matters for Wilson here, considering where we are in the game in the top of the ninth. But it is a good inquiry.
1: I laugh because there were a lot of chuckles there in the center of the diamond. And I'm sure Jesus went out there and said something about, that was the wildest infield defense I've ever seen.
0: Yeah, well, part of it, too. Like, I wonder if he just wanted to give his guys a breather after everybody was charging around the infield.
1: So second and third, two out, and Larry Martinez digging in with Wilson trailing 4-2. In the bottom of the ninth inning, Warbirds will have 3, 4, and 5 due up. First pitch, swing and a miss. I'm waiting to see how that one was officially scored a moment ago. Oh, they got it in. So it went 7-2-4-2-6-9-3. That's low. 1-1. I missed the 9. That was pretty good, though.
0: Yeah. Not bad.
1: Pretty good. 1-1 the count of Martinez. Schaum throws. And that's low. So if you're scoring at home, Summerhill out at the plate. 7-4-2-6-9-3.
0: Really good job by Anderson, too, coming crashing in to be a part of the play and help his teammates out.
1: Curveball swung on a miss. It's 2-2. Two and two on Martinez. Schaum sets, throws, and a check swing foul to stay alive. Wilson being out hit 12-3 tonight, but they have executed when they needed to.
0: Be out hit 12-3 and still have a chance to win this game in the bottom of the ninth.
1: The 2-2 hit him on the elbow. Martinez spikes his bat. He glared back toward Schaum, who obviously was not trying to hit the batter there. Schaum just smacked his hands together in frustration. It got the elbow guard of Martinez, but his arm probably still tingling and maybe has that dead sensation. He's just draping his arm down by his side as he heads to first base.
0: Yeah.
1: It loads the bases.
0: It's two strikes and two outs. Obviously, you don't mean to do anything like that.
1: It was nothing malicious there at all.
0: Of course.
1: It's just a fastball that got too far inside. So now Tom Poole with a chance to do some damage. Poole, who is yet to be retired today. A two-run home run and 3 walks. The first pitch. Swinging a fly ball out into left field. Rodriguez backing up into the left field corner. He makes the catch and ends the inning. He disappeared from our view, but he made the grab, and the side retired. No runs for Charleston. They get 3 hits in the inning and leave the bases loaded. Last call for Wilson. Warbirds down 4-2 as we head to the ninth.
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1: Yerny Teus comes on to pitch for the second time in the series and looking for the final three outs to save the game for Charleston. Teus earned the save here on Tuesday night to help Charleston clinch the North Division or South Division for the first half, a third of an inning through six pitches. Warbirds down by two with the heart of the order coming up. Ortuño, Anderson, and Lameda in the ninth inning.
0: These are the guys you want to have at the plate if you're Wilson. They just have to execute.
1: First pitch due on Ortuño. A swing and a foul at home plate. Ortuño 0-for-3 tonight. Two flyouts and a ground out. Teus replacing Bryce Schaefer. Two innings, no hits, no runs, two walks, a hit batsman, and two strikeouts. Teus ready. Home with the 0-1. Ortuño guides one to center. Summerhill retreating a couple of steps, makes the catch. And the leadoff man gone in the ninth. Here's Jose Anderson. Jose hitless tonight. Swings at the first pitch and drives one out in the left field, but he got it off the end of the bat. Poole is there, two steps onto the warning track. He makes the catch. And the Warbirds are down to their final out. Teus one out away from what would be his fourth save of the season. And it's up to Luis Lameda if the Warbirds will scratch here in the ninth. Luis Lameda climbs in. First pitch, down and inside, ball one. Warbirds have not had a ton of chances tonight. The Charleston pitching staff has been phenomenal. The 1-0 outside.
0: Well, this is one of the best pitching staffs in the league, too, in Charleston.
1: Especially when they've got Morgan throwing the way that he did tonight.
0: Correct. It really helps you out in the back end.
1: 2-0 on Lameda. Here it comes. Foul down the right field line out of play. You know, some nights it's just not your evening. And if Ryland Mills didn't have that one big swing,
0: right,
1: we're looking at a much different ballgame for the Warbirds. Trailing.
0: Good point.
1: Now 4-2. 2-1 on Lameda. Teus ready. He throws, and it's down and inside. 3-1.
0: Just need a base runner on, and then things become interesting here.
1: Kadari Montero is on deck, hoping for a chance in the ninth. Three one. And the Warbirds will get the tying run to the plate. That is only the third walk issued by Charleston pitching tonight. Federy Montero has one of the three Wilson hits. Was an infield single in the fifth inning. LaMeda, a small lead at first, being held on by Margette. First pitch on Montero, a swing and a miss at a slider.
0: Yeah, LaMeda doesn't want to steal here. He understands Montero's power, knows that there's a lefty on the mound. He could get picked off easily. There are a million reasons not to try and take second.
1: See, that comes back with the left-on-left slider here. 0-1. Nope, popped up on a pitch off to the left. It'll fall right in front of the dugout for a foul ball. It was the slider. The catcher, Gonzalez, went after it into a feet-first slide but couldn't make the grab. And the Warbirds down to their final strike. What do you want to bet he triples up on the slider here?
0: It's a pretty good bet.
1: 0-2 on Federy Montero. Ready is Teus. The 0-2 on the way. Swing and a miss. Another slider. And it is Charleston who claims victory tonight and squares up the series at two games apiece. The River Dogs get the first win in game one of the second half of the Carolina League season. A 4-2 victory over the Warbirds. Ben and I are back with the postgame show after this on the Warbirds Baseball Network.
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1: Charleston with the victory tonight in game number four of this series, game number one of the second half of the Carolina League season, as they beat the Warbirds tonight 4-2. Charleston 1-0 for the second half, 38-29 overall. Wilson now 35-31 overall, 0-1 in the second half. For Charleston, four runs, 12 hits, one error, 11 men left on base. For Wilson, two runs, three hits, no errors. They leave four men aboard. The winning pitcher tonight is Blake Morgan. He's 1-0, six innings, three hits, two runs they were earned, no walks, and nine strikeouts. Tyler Renz, the losing pitcher, he is 2-3 now after giving up three earned runs and six hits over four innings of work. Yerny Teus earns the save, his fourth. Time of the game, 2 hours and 40 minutes, played in front of 3,556 fans. The series continues tomorrow night at 7.05 p.m. Ben and I will come back and tell you about the series. Ben will also run down the scoreboards in the Carolina League, the Brewers organization, and tell you how the crew is faring on the road in Atlanta. We'll do all that and wrap up shop after we take this final timeout after the Warbirds fall to the River Dogs 4-2 on the Warbirds Baseball Network.
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3: Struggling to find something everyone in the family will love?

0: the second half here in June. The River Dogs 4-2 victors tonight. Not the only action around the Carolina League scoreboard. Already another final in the league. Hickory starts the second half 1-0 with a shutout 10-0 win over Columbia. Middle of the eighth, we've got a great one over in Fayetteville. Kannapolis leads Fayetteville 8-7. A real barn burner there. Augusta hammering Hill City right now 15-3 in the middle of the eighth inning. Very little doubt as to who will begin the second half 1-0 in that series. Delmarva has rallied back to take a 6-4 lead over Myrtle Beach. Myrtle Beach led that game 3-0 at one point. Delmarva now three outs away from the win in the bottom of the eighth with nobody out, leading 6-4. Salem looking to close things out over Fredericksburg, also three outs from victory, leading 7-5 in the top of the ninth. A look now at our POVA Medical Down on the Farm scoreboard. We'll start in the Dominican Summer League, where the DSL Brewers Gold Squad beat the DSL Athletics 11-4. The Brewers Blue Team, however, fell to the Royals Fortuna Team 3-0. In the Arizona Complex League, the Brewers lost to the Guardians 14-11. Moving on up to High A Wisconsin right now, Timber Rattlers and the Quad Cities River Bandits tied 2-2 in the bottom of the second inning. Quad Cities has the bases loaded, but two down in the bottom of the second. Biloxi already has one win on the day, clobbering Columbus 14-3. The Shuckers need to continue winning in order to win the first half and clinch a playoff spot. It's 1-1 at the end of the second inning in game two against the Clingstones. And Nashville on the verge of being eliminated here from first half contention, trailing 2-1 against Memphis. Only the end of the sixth, however, so there is a little bit of time for the Sounds to try and crawl back. Loaded slate here in the MLB. It's a Friday. Everybody plays on Friday. The Brewers fell 3-2 to the Atlanta Braves. It was a Mizorowski bump day. Mizorowski entered the game for Brewers, having allowed just one earned run in his last eight starts. He allowed two today across six innings of work. Did strike out seven, but took the loss as the Brewers fell 3-2. Tampa Bay is trying to break a little bit of its own skid. Beat Washington 5-2. The Yankees got 13 strikeouts from the AL ERA leader Cam Schlitter en route to a 5-0 win over the Cincinnati Reds. The Tigers beat the White Sox behind another solid start from Tarek Skubal, who is back from injury. Skubal went 5 2/3, struck out 8, and walked just 1. The Cubs demolished the Toronto Blue Jays 16-2 earlier today. Moving on over to some games that are happening right now. Top of the ninth inning, Miami three outs from victory, leading the San Francisco Giants 4-3. 3-2 Guardians over the Astros in the bottom of the sixth inning. The Royals lead the Cardinals 5-2 in the top of the sixth. Also in the top of the sixth, 2-0 Rockies over the Pittsburgh Pirates. Texas, the Rangers leading the Padres 7-6 in the bottom of the fifth inning. And then a bunch of games just getting underway right now. Angels and A's 0-0 bottom one. A's have a runner on first with one down. Bottom of the first in Arizona, 0-0 between the Diamondbacks and Twins. The Red Sox, who have lost four straight and 10 out of 14, looking to break out of a slump against the Mariners. That game, first pitch, just happening right about now. Same can be said out in L.A., where the Orioles are taking on the Dodgers.
1: All right, Ben, thank you. Tough night for the Warbirds as they ran into a really good, really hot pitching staff. Blake Morgan, the reigning Carolina League Pitcher of the Week, making a bid to win that award for a second consecutive week after a quality start tonight. Tejus gets the save. Schaefer the hold. Wilson did all they could do. Ryland Mills had the home run, but it was all about the Charleston pitching staff tonight.
0: Yeah, I mean, at a certain point, you just run into a team that is really hot on the mound, and good pitching will usually beat good hitting, and that was the case here tonight. Wilson did its best, and good news for the Warbirds is obviously it's early in the second half, and also the series is still tied 2-2, so there's a chance to win the series across the next two games.
1: Wilson will try to get at least a series split tomorrow at 7:05 when they take on these same Charleston River Dogs. We'll be with you beginning at 6:50 with the pregame show. It is Girl Scout night here at the ballpark, and fireworks following the game. Room for you if you're in the area thinking about coming out. Weather should be great. Tickets available at WilsonWarbirds.com. 919-269-2287 if you'd like to call and get your tickets.

0: Carlos Cara has been pitching well for Wilson. He'll get the ball tomorrow, 2-5, 5.12 ERA. Cremarosa, Aiden Cremarosa, 4-2 with a 2.59. He will oppose for Charleston. Warbirds looking for a win, and we'll look forward to seeing each other again tomorrow.
1: I look forward to seeing you tomorrow as well, Chris, and I've heard there will be more fireworks.
0: Can't wait. Hopefully some fireworks for the Warbirds on the field before these as well.
1: Couldn't agree more.
0: All right, Ben. That's Ben Mihaljevic. So for Ben and the rest of our team, Chris Edwards, saying good night from Wilson Ballpark, where the Warbirds fall 4-2. We'll talk to you tomorrow for more Warbirds baseball. So long, everybody.
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cha-cha. 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I just need a partner. 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
1: You know, it must have been cold standing there in my shadow. You never had the sunlight on your face. 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And I was the one with all the glory, while you were the one behind me with all that strength. Just a face without a name, but I never even once heard you complain.

Brian Green over there in Southern Edgecombe County wanted to hear Big G and Last Paycheck. Happy Father's Day to you, buddy.

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0: stronger for all you people. 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Oh, yeah.
1: Mr. Bobby Joe Brown ain't up in Enfield, North Carolina. Sorry I missed your call, buddy, but I did get your message. You wanted to hear the new Breeze Band. I've been loving you. Happy Father's Day to you, sir.

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1: I had the opportunity to join the Wilson Warbirds last night on the field. Had the honor of throwing out the first pitch. And if you looked at the video, you see why I don't play baseball. Happy birthday. Happy Father's Day.

All the newest Carolina Beach music you want to hear is right here on 99.3 The Beach. Here's a new one out by Vaughn Penn called Bands on the Beach.

0: I love.
1: All right, sticking with Steve Owens and the Summertime Band on this happy Father's Day weekend. Steve Owens had a song out called Dance With My Father Again. I thought it'd be appropriate to play it. I hope I don't make nobody cry.

0: 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Trey, the big one is on.
1: Absolutely. 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
3: Katie Davis, Katie Modeling, checking in from Little Washington. Thanks. Tell Ricky I said Happy Father's Day. How about some Shaky Stevens and then some Boardwalk Angels?

0: 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I'll be there. 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

Linwood Turner over in Red Oak. Always good talking to you, buddy. Happy Father's Day to you. How about this new one from the I-42 band, Carolina's Calling?

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All right, Lisa Hucks over in Tarboro, number one fan, always listening. Here's your King George. Keep on rolling.

Yeah, we got a lot of baseball going on in the area tonight. The Wilson Warbirds over in Wilson will be playing. The Tarboro River Bandits got a game going on. Them Bandits is really knocking them out. Carry Dad to the ballpark.

I want to give a very special happy birthday shout out to Mr. Parker Gupton, 7 years old. Mr. Gray Gupton, happy Father's Day to you,

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my buddy Boot Kill, his sister checking in, Joanne Lawson. That song you wanted to hear is by Men of Distinction, and it's called Actions Speak Louder Than Words, and here it is.

All right, that's going to just about do it for me. Happy Father's Day. See you next Saturday right here on Saturday on the Beach. And remember to save Daddy the big piece of chicken. BT Brandon Turner, I got yours coming up right after this right here.

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0: It's time for Wilson Warbirds Baseball. Today's game on the Warbirds Baseball Network is brought to you by Performance Heating and Cooling, Campers Lodge, Holiday Inn I-95, Wilson Preparatory Academy, Webb Golf Cart Sales, Barnes Equipment, 243 Sign, and the proud partners of the Warbirds that support baseball and our community all season long. Now, here's the voice of the Warbirds, Chris Edwards.
1: On another picture-perfect night for baseball in downtown Wilson, Warbirds Baseball is on the radio. Tonight it is Game 5 of a six-game series between the Wilson Warbirds and the Charleston Riverdogs. Hi again, friends, along with Ben Mihaljevic. I'm Chris Edwards. Delighted to have you with us, where the Warbirds look to even up their second-half record at a game in the win column and a game in the loss column, after the Warbirds were beaten here at home last night by the Charleston Riverdogs 4-2, and what was a dominant effort on the mound for the Riverdogs. Blake Morgan earned the win, his first as a Riverdog, working a quality start. Six innings, three hits, a couple of runs allowed, and struck out nine without issuing a walk. Bryce Schaefer, a couple of scoreless innings, and Yerny Teos earned the save by slamming the door in the ninth inning. The only blow for Wilson offensively came off the bat of Rylan Mills, a two-run home run in the fifth inning. And the Warbirds just couldn't muster any offense last night, Ben Mihaljevic, but they'll try again tonight. And with a win, the Warbirds would secure no worse than a series split in this six-game set. Ben, good evening to you.
2: Good evening to you as well, Chris. And you said it needs to be the offense that gets things done tonight. The pitching did its job last night for Wilson, but the top five in Wilson's lineup last night were a combined 0-17. That's just not going to get things done ever. Wilson only had three hits. Two of them were singles. And that's just not, again, how you win ball games in this league, especially against a great pitching staff like Charleston has. Need to get on the River Dogs early if you want to put up a big offensive number.
1: And they'll have to get to one of the best pitchers in the Carolina League tonight. That is Aiden Cremarosa, who makes his 11th start of the season for Charleston. He's 4-2 with a 2.59 earned run average, a previous Carolina League Pitcher of the Week, after he tossed, get this, a solo nine-inning no-hitter against Hickory earlier this year.
2: I'd say that's pretty good. You should aim to do that just about every time as a pitcher, is throw that solo nine-inning no-hitter. Highly doubt he'll get that done tonight, but we'll see. Wilson's got a pretty good lineup out there. Looks like the Warbirds are really stacking some of those better players to try and go after this series and get a win, not only to clinch a share of the series, but also to get in the win column here in the second half.
1: Carlos Cara provides the opposition for Wilson. He is 2-5 with a 5.12 ERA, but has pitched much better as of late. We'll dive into Cara's numbers as we progress on throughout the course of the evening. Our injury report presented by MedX. Still two guys sidelined for the Warbirds, Jacob Morris and Anthony Reyes. A couple of pitchers that the Warbirds hoping to get back sometime soon, and we'll see if they can get them back and maybe back into the fold here as we get in toward the middle part of the second half of the season in just another couple of weeks or so. But it's a busy night, Ben, around the Carolina League this evening and around the Brewers organization. So why don't you tell us what's going on and tell us who else is playing in tonight's game?
2: Well, absolutely. We'll start with the Carolina League. Hill City and Augusta underway. Top of the second, Hill City leads Augusta 2-0. Bottom of the first in Fredericksburg, it's 0-0 between Salem and Fredericksburg. Three other games in the same warm-up state as this Wilson-Charleston matchup. That's Columbia at Hickory. Myrtle Beach will take on Delmarva just after the top of the hour, and Kannapolis will be in Fayetteville playing the Woodpeckers right after 7. Looking at the POBA Medical down on the farm report, a couple finals down in the summer leagues already from today. The DSL Brewers Blue actually scrimmaged the DSL Brewers Gold Squad, a 7-4 victory for the Blue Team.
1: That's the definition of a friendly, isn't it?
2: Yeah. I would hope it was pretty friendly. 7-4 Blue Team over the Gold Team. The ACL Brewers victorious today as well, a 4-1 victory over the ACL White Sox. The High A Wisconsin Timber Rattlers taking on the Quad City River Bandits right now, 0-0 top of the second. Biloxi and Columbus are resuming a game from last night at Well, it was supposed to be resumed at 5:35. Instead, we are still waiting on those two teams to get going once again here. It's 1-1 in the top of the third whenever they hit play on that game. And Nashville and Memphis will begin things at 7:35 as the first half comes to a close up in AAA. We'll go to tonight's lineups now for the Warbirds and Charleston as the coaches meeting happening just down at home plate right now. For Charleston, Cooper Fleming has the leadoff duties. He'll play shortstop. Albert Palmo right behind him, the third baseman. Brady Marquette is the designated hitter. Tom Poole plays first base and will be the cleanup hitter for Charleston. Had a two-run home run last night. Nicandro Ibar hits behind him and plays center field. Angel Mateo, a late addition to the lineup, is the left fielder. Jeter Garcia catches and hits seventh. Bryler Guerrero is the right fielder. Rounding out the order, Felix Cotes, the second baseman, with Aiden Cremarosa on the mound. Once more, Fleming, Palma, Marquette, Poole, Ibar, Mateo, Garcia, Guerrero, Cotes, with Cremarosa on the mound. Flipping over to the Wilson side now. The home squad looking to get back in the wing column. Hondel Free Encarnacion leads things off as the designated hitter. Brady Ebel is the shortstop for Wilson. Juan Ortuño, the center fielder. A little defensive change there with Encarnacion being the DH. Ortuño goes to the outfield. Jose Anderson still in right field and in the cleanup spot. Pedro Abarguin back in the lineup as the left fielder. Frederi Montero plays first base. Filippo Dottori hits seventh and plays second. Kevin Garcia, who's on a seven-game hitting streak, does the catching. Luis Lameda is the third baseman. Carlos Cara, the pitcher. Again for Wilson, Encarnacion, Ebel, Ortuño, Anderson, Abarguin, Montero, Dottori, Garcia, Lameda, with Cara on the mound.
1: All right, Ben, thank you. Perfect night for baseball here in downtown Wilson. Room for you if you're in the area. Come on out and join us. We'd love to see you here tonight for Girl Scout night and post-game fireworks following the contest as well. If you can't make it out, no worries. We'll have baseball for you coming up just past the top of the hour. But when Ben and I come back, well, it's Ben coming back, we'll be down in the dugout with new Warbird pitcher Hayden Robinson. That's next on the Warbirds Baseball Network.
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2: Ben Mihaljevic down in the dugout here with Warbirds pitcher Hayden Robinson. Hayden, thank you so much for joining me today.
8: Thanks for having me.
2: I want to start with your high school and kind of college career that you had. You were originally committed to Nicholls State. Can you take me through the process of committing to Nicholls State and then ultimately the decision to go play professional baseball?
8: Yeah, committing there was really easy. I mean, I had family that went there, It's about 30 minutes from home, and I was originally like a homebody, but now I know I moved far away from home. It's kind of funny, but yeah, it was really easy. Coaching staff was great. They're really easy to talk to, and I had a few buddies that played there. And my stepdad actually played in professional ball with the Tampa Bay Rays, and he kind of told me all about it, and I think getting my feet in the door in pro ball early was a good decision.
9: Early on in your career, you missed a lot of the 2024 season with injury. What was it like, both mentally and physically, bouncing back from that injury?
8: Yeah, you know, it's difficult because, like, in high school, I never really, like, failed much, you know, and then you finally get that first, like, failure in your life, and it's hard to come back from, but I think, like, finding an identity away from baseball is very important when stuff like that happens, and I think it's made me a better person in, you know, the long run.
9: What kind of identity did it help you find?
8: Just I'm a person outside of baseball, you know what I mean? Like, I'm not just a baseball player, if that makes sense.
9: You came up here about a month ago from the Arizona Complex League. What has translated to Wilson from the ACL, and what has been the biggest challenge?
8: I remember my first outing, and we had a lot of fans. That was the biggest difference. But I think being in Arizona, you know, it's a little gritty over there, and it's really fun transforming or coming in here with, you know, like a better, like, not better clubhouse, but like the team camaraderie is a little different. You know, we have like an actual, like a big brotherhood. In Arizona, you know, you have rehabbers all around and it's more like a workspace. But over here, it feels more like a team and like a brotherhood.
9: Is there any change in your approach on the mound, knowing that this Wilson Ballpark has played as such a hitter's park?
8: Not really. You know, we have a really good defense. I like to let the defense work. You know, just pitch to contact. I mean, everyone's here for a reason, right? So, you know, I just let them play just the same as me.
9: Take me through your pitch mix a little bit here. Who taught you those pitches, and which one's your favorite to throw?
8: Well, my favorite pitch to throw is the sweeper because it's been my best pitch since I started throwing it. My dad and my grandpa really helped me develop those pitches in high school. And, yeah, it's just been really fun.
9: Hayden, thank you so much for joining me today.
8: Thanks for having me. Appreciate it.
9: This has been Ben Mihaljevic, Down in the Dugout with Hayden Robinson.
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2: Back inside Wilson Ballpark, getting ready to go. Game number five of this six-game series between the Warbirds and the River Dogs. A beautiful night for baseball. 84 degrees, some high, thin, wispy clouds overhead, and a brilliant night for a ball game. 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Whether it's sunshine over the ballpark or storms moving into eastern North Carolina, trust the team at CBS 17 to keep you prepared. Get the latest forecast, live radar, and breaking weather alerts anytime at CBS17.com or on the CBS 17 News app. The right-hander Carlos Cara finishing up his warm-up tosses, 5'11", 194 pounds, 19 years old out of Mexico, non-drafted free agent. Threw against Hill City last week, three innings, three hits, one earned run, a couple of walks and three strikeouts. Carr's pitched very well as of late, despite what his 2-5 record might tell you and his 5.12 ERA. Got off to a slow start, but pitching much better now, and he's ready to go tonight taking on Cooper Fleming.
3: I think Carr is one of those guys who, at this point in the season, his numbers are deceiving because of that slow start. He's been excellent over his past couple outings.
2: First pitch of the game on Fleming rides inside, and we're underway tonight right on time. 7:05.
3: Well, you know this crew does it by the book, so.
2: Not as much as some of the others. The 1-0 pitch on the way to Fleming is right in there. A strike. It's 1-1. Cara, you know, had an interesting week up in Hill City last week. He was supposed to start the ball game on Friday.
3: Right.
2: Got rained out. Here's the 1-1 pitch on Fleming. It swung on and dribbled right at home plate. No, a foul ball. Rolled up the first baseline. It's 1-2. Anyway, supposed to start the game. The folks in Lynchburg started the game. We got through the top of the first inning, and before Cara could finish his warm-ups, bottom fell out, game was suspended. They picked up the game the next day. Cara ended up throwing the next day in relief on Sunday.
3: So Renz technically got the start for that rain game.
2: Correct. The 1-2 is guided out to second base. Two-hopper smothered by Terry, who throws to first for the out. And talking with some folks around the organization, Cara didn't throw bad in that game against Hill City. Three innings, three hits, one earned run, a couple of walks and three strikeouts, but maybe was not as sharp or as effective as he is usually as of late, so you wonder if maybe that change in schedule altered him at all. Albert Palma, the third baseman, climbs in. First pitch misses down and away for ball one.
3: And a lot of preparation for a pitcher is mental and warming up and getting yourself psyched up to go out on the mound. So once you do all of that and then get told, hey, never mind, the game's not being played, it certainly affects your approach.
2: 1-0 pitch lined into right field for a base hit. So the first two hitters have gone that way. Fleming grounds out, Palma singles. And the first base runner of the game is set up for Brady Marguette. Warbirds defensively have Ibarguen, Ortuño, and Anderson in the outfield left to right. An infield first to third of Montero, Duturi, Ebel, and Lameda, with Kevin Garcia doing the catching tonight for the Wilson Warbirds, wearing their red tops with the white numerals, the Warbird logo on the upper left chest, navy caps, the white Wilson W on the front of the hats, and the cream-colored pants. Cara from the stretch for the first time, turns and tosses to first, close play, but Palma dives back safely. Charleston, meanwhile, in their gray jersey tops, navy numerals, trimmed in gold with the gray pants, navy caps, and the gray bill with the River Dog logo in front. Nice classic look for these two clubs. Here's the pitch. Inside, gets past Garcia, goes all the way to the backstop, and Palma up to second. We'll wait and see how that one is scored. You could really go either way with that one.
3: Yeah, I think it was a little too inside. I actually thought initially that the pitch hit off of Brady Marguette, but I guess not.
2: So you're going wild pitch here?
3: I'm going wild pitch. Okay. It's pretty far inside, and I don't think that's where the pitch was called to be.
2: Rutter at second now, one down. The pitch from Cara, that is low and inside. He went to a breaking ball that time and missed. Nothing, nothing, just underway from Wilson. It is a wild pitch, by the way.

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1: Thank you, Chris.
0: Check of the rudder at second. Cara ready. Now pitches. And that's a sinker too far inside. 3-0 on Marget.
2: This has been a theme all throughout the week for Wilson, where the Warbirds are trying to pitch lefties inside and righties outside.
0: See if they go back inside here on 3-0. Cara from the stretch fires. And that one right down the middle for a strike. The very common 3-0 changeup.
2: Yeah, as everybody does.
0: Correct.
2: Well, I think, too, Wilson realizes the teams have been swinging 3-0 on the Warbirds, so you might as well not go fastball and try and mix it up a little bit.
0: The pitch is a little bit high, low. Either way, caught a ball.
2: If you're guessing between low and high, then I really don't know where the pitch was.
0: I don't either. I mean,
2: hey, I guess low?
0: Sure.
2: I want to say low.
0: Two on, one out, and Tom Poole coming up. Should also point out there was a roster move made by Tampa Bay today that impacted the Charleston River Dogs. Larry Martinez transferred to AAA Durham. Bulls are in town this week. First pitch is in there for a strike on Poole, 0-1. No corresponding move. Probably tells you the Bulls needed an extra position player for whatever reason, and Martinez can catch. He can play the outfield, so gives Durham.
2: He'd also been having a good series, too.
0: Sure. Nothing in one. Cara checks second. And fires. Misses low and inside. No corresponding moves, which also probably tells you that Martinez is coming back down at some point.
2: Should probably be a short stay. And you figure he can just drive here from Wilson all the way over to Durham. About an hour and a half.
0: More or less.
2: Give or take.
0: Two on, one out. Nothing, nothing game in the first. The pitch off the outside edge. So, since Martinez was not here, got called up, not in the lineup today, although he initially was. Mateo was scheduled for a day off, but he is out there in left field here this evening. 2-1. Cara just has not been sharp to start the game, trying to get back into the count here. The pitch on the way is dropped by Garcia. It was a little bit low. A sinker missed. And Cara is falling behind Poole, 3-1.
2: Everything is just right around the strike zone, but not in the strike zone here for Cara.
0: I think it's the definition of nibbling.
2: Yeah, I think you're right. At a certain point, he just needs to attack.
0: Cara comes set and fires, and he misses outside. Change up. Cara with back-to-back walks after the one-out single, and now the bases are loaded for Nicandro Ibar. Paul Mohler, back from using a few of his vacation days. He'll take a saunter out to the center of the diamond and have a chat with Cara.
2: Yeah, I don't hate this. I mean, Cara, he's right there. He's on the verge of getting all these calls and getting all these strike calls, but he's just not quite there yet, and I think there's probably a slight tweak that Paul Mohler sees from the dugout that he can go out there and communicate to Cara to fix everything.
0: Catcher jogging out to the bullpen for Wilson. Might see someone start to stand up here shortly, particularly if this first inning starts to go the way the Warbirds don't want. Bases loaded, one out, nothing, nothing for the moment, and Ibar, the switch hitting center fielder, coming to the plate. Ibar 2 for 11 thus far in the series. A couple of strikeouts, pair of walks, the first pitch, foul back to the screen. Only the second time this inning that Cara has thrown a first pitch strike. Talked about it a little bit last night. Yes, very important to get ahead, but equally as important to stay ahead. Now the right-hander from the letters, the 0-1. Swinging a fly ball out in the shallow left field. Ibarguen comes charging in. He slows, makes a two-handed catch, and the runners have to hold.
2: I think it was important, too, that Ibarguen caught that ball instead of Ebel, because Ibarguen has his momentum coming in. So that makes it a little bit easier for him to keep his eye on the runner at third and also potentially throw out the runner if he decides to break for home. Whereas Ebel going out, if he has to throw off his back foot, that's obviously going to be a much weaker throw home if Palma had decided to tag.
0: Now Angel Mateo, the left fielder, takes the first pitch low and away. Mateo, 3-for-15 in the series. Called up to Charleston earlier this week, the 1-0. He is low, another fastball missed. Bases loaded, two out, and no place to put Mateo. From the first base part of the rubber, the 2-0 pitch on the way. Lined into right field, that's down for a base hit. Palmer will score. Marguette around third. The ball booted in right by Anderson, and that will allow the runner to get all the way up to second base. Two runs have scored, and the River Dogs have taken the early advantage here in the first inning. Palma and Marguette score. Anderson was trying to come up then and throw the baseball, trying to nab the runner at third, but he overran it, which allowed Poole to get to third and Mateo to follow to second base.
2: You can't make the throw, Chris, if the ball's not in your glove, and Anderson brought his head up a little too soon, thinking that the ball was already in his glove and he could pull it out and try and make a throw. Instead, the ball was not in his glove and still trickling into right field.
0: So a two-run hit for Mateo, his first RBIs as a River Dog. And Wilson will have to play from behind again tonight. It's the first error of the year on Anderson as the first pitch misses inside on Jeter Garcia. Cara trying to make a pitch to get off the field, his 23rd offering of the inning. He is off the outside corner. Cara was so good here at home a couple of weeks ago. 6 1/3 innings, 7 hits, 1 run baseball. Struck out 6 and only walked 1. The 2-0 is on a thick outside corner for a strike. And I think you're seeing why for Cara, Ben, it is so important to locate the off-speed stuff consistently.
2: Yes, it sets up everything else for Cara. And his fastball is not overpowering, so when your fastball isn't all of that, you need to be able to throw everything else for strikes.
0: 2-1 pitch is nubbed foul toward the Warbirds dugout. Especially when you're not going to be a guy that throws 96, 98, and Carr is living 90, 92 with the fastball.
2: Right, and if your fastball can't beat people routinely, then you need to be able to beat them with strikes elsewhere. If you have the 98-mile-an-hour fastball, you can locate your breaking ball wherever because people will be so far out in front and desperate to swing.
0: Pitch on the way, bounces in, good block off the chest protector by Garcia. Runs the count full on Jeter Garcia. Still no activity in the Wilson bullpen, but you have to think we're probably getting close to that point with Carr approaching the 30-pitch mark in the first. Runners at second and third, two runs already in for the River Dogs. This is not what you wanted if you're Wilson facing one of the best pitchers in the league tonight. 3-2, swing and a miss. Garcia tardy on a fastball. That retires the side, but the River Dogs strike first. Two runs, couple of hits, an error and two left. End of a half inning. It's Charleston 2 and Wilson coming up.
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0: 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Maiden Cremarosa takes the hill, his 11th start of the year. The right-hander 4-2, a 2.59 ERA. 14 earned runs and almost 49 innings of work. 59 strikeouts in that span. He goes to work on Handelfry Encarnacion and pumps in a first pitch at 90 miles an hour for strike one. Handelfry 2.24 for the season, 8 homers, 42 RBI. Nothing and one the count. Here's the pitch on the way. Encarnacion takes low and away, ball one. Cremarosa drafted in the 8th round by Tampa Bay in 2025 out of Fresno State. Fastball, cutter, changeup, sweeper, and a curve.
2: That's a lot.
0: The 1-1 down and inside.
2: You can see why he threw a no-hitter. You have no idea what's coming.
0: A lot of arrows in the quiver.
2: Yeah, he's like, got like 6 different pitches.
0: 2-1. Cremarosa kicks and throws. And that's outside ball 3. It was the no-hitter, the only solo no-hitter in a long time, as you might imagine, the Carolina League. Did it back on May the 8th against Augusta. Here's a 3-1. Encarnacion takes a strike. Allowed only one walk and struck out 11. The walk, the only blemish on his line.
2: See, that's like a true no-hitter, too, is when you only allow one walk.
0: Versus like 7 or 8?
2: Yeah, I don't like, I mean, they're no-hitters, but like, come on.
0: 3-2, swinging a foul over our heads. Was also named the Rays Minor League Pitcher of the Month in April.
2: Wow.
0: 4 starts, 20 innings, a 3.6 ERA, 32 strikeouts, only 3 walks over 4 starts.
2: Jeez, that's legit.
0: The control is immaculate. 3-2. Is fouled back our way, almost. It hit the very top of the net.
2: I was going to catch it. I'll tell you that much.
0: By the way, after Cremarosa threw the no-hitter,
2: Probably
0: going to come as a surprise, but he was named the Carolina League Pitcher of the Week.
2: Really?
0: Yeah.
2: Wow.
0: I know.
2: Good for him. I wouldn't have expected that.
0: 3-2 on Encarnacion leading off the first. The right-hander, Cremarosa, kicks and fires. And it's foul tipped into the catcher's mitt for strike 3. Brings up Brady Ebel. Brady took one on the collar last night. Just could never really get going. 0-for-4 with 3 strikeouts. He's had a rough go of it this week against Charleston. 2-for-18 with 8 strikeouts. Says hello to Garcia, the catcher, and Will Swinney, the home plate umpire. And now into the left-handed batter's box to face the right-hander. First pitch on the way. That's outside.
2: That's good. Good opportunity, too, for Ebel to get back in the swing of things.
0: Literally.
2: Literally. He really had difficulty against those lefty pitchers last night. Just could not see anything well, and they threw him a ton of sliders.
0: 1-0. Grounded towards second base. To his right, a couple of steps. Cotez backhands and throws in time to first. The rest of the Charleston defense. Fleming is the shortstop with Palma at third, Poole at first, and an outfield of Mateo in left, Ibar in center, Guerrero in right. Space is empty, 2 down for Juan Ortuño. Cremarosa has actually earned the nickname by his teammates, Curvarosa.
2: Okay.
0: I like it.
2: Yeah. It's clever.
0: Here's the first pitch. Ortuño swings and lifts a lazy fly into shallow center. Ibar comes loping in. He makes the catch, and the Warbirds go down without a whimper in the first inning. On to the second, a 2-0 lead for the River Dogs.
9: 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And off the field, it matters just as much. 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
2: are on the radio.
0: Thank you.
2: You're welcome.
0: Braylor Guerrero leads things off for Charleston in the second inning. First pitch to the left-handed hitter, a big swing and a miss, strike one. Do you think people are tired of that jingle yet?
2: There's no way. How could they possibly be tired of that jingle?
0: No balls and a strike.
2: We have people in the office singing that to us.
0: The pitch. Another swing and a miss. That a very good curveball. It's nothing in two.
2: Filthy stuff there from Carlos Cara.
0: A little bit of confidence now for Cara. He's got his grip. Swings the leg into the air and throws. And that time he buried a breaking ball. That was a curve. It's one and two on Guerrero.
2: All it takes is one or two pitches to prove that you can throw those off-speed pitches in the zone. And that opens up a realm of possibilities.
0: Guerrero, 3-for-12 against the Warbirds this week. Here's the 1-2, and that's low and away. Went back to a changeup and miss. Stein is an international free agent in 2023 out of Venezuela. Currently the number 24 prospect in the organization, according to MLB Pipeline. And he takes ball three. So Cara, after starting the count 0-2, has fallen behind 3-2. Trying to retire the leadoff man for the second consecutive inning. The payoff pitch. He got it. A fastball at 91 on the inside corner. A generous strike three called. That one, according to the data, was just a smidge below the zone, but Cara gets his second strikeout.
2: The zone's been a little bit of everywhere so far tonight.
0: Still early.
2: Yeah, it's early for the umps, too.
0: Here's Felix Cotez, the switch inning second baseman. Bats left-handed against Cara. First pitch inside. It's a left-handed dominant lineup for Charleston. It's been that way pretty much all series long. Cara gets the sign and the pitch. Cotez takes a strike on the inside corner.
2: A similar pitch to the strike in which Guerrero went down looking on.
0: Left-handers have struggled against Cara this year. A 144 average. Here's the 1-1. Line to first and caught by Montero for out number two. Compare that to right-handers, which are hitting 316 against Cara.
2: Reverse splits.
0: Yeah, but remember the sample size.
2: Right, yes. That's true. However, I mean, you could also have it the other way around where sure. Lefties are I don't know, make something up, 5 for 12 against him, and that inflates the number more than it should be.
0: Back to the top of the order, and Cooper Fleming now. Bases empty, two down. First pitch to him is on the inside corner, a strike. Certainly true. I think that also tells you that you can make the stats say pretty much anything you want them to say.
2: Correct. We just make things up here.
0: But we don't do that.
2: Are you sure?
0: I am sure.
2: Okay.
0: The 0-1. A little looping fly ball into foul ground off to the left. Ibargwin gives it a glance, but it is out of play. Lands
2: like
0: on the berm.
2: And a little league team here. Bunch of kids wearing orange and green jerseys.
0: I think there are several Little League teams here.
2: Okay.
0: Didn't we hear today there was maybe a bunch of Little League teams in town for some sort of tournament or
2: yeah,
0: something?
2: Yeah, well, it could be the state tournament.
0: Yeah.
2: That's not totally out of the realm of possibility. It's around that time in the summer.
0: 0-2. Here's the pitch. Fouled straight back.
2: Were you ever a fan of the Little League World Series?
0: Oh, yeah.
2: Yeah, me too. Oh, yeah. Especially growing up when I was that age.
0: Yeah.
2: I thought it was the coolest thing ever.
0: For sure.
2: I mean, I loved it.
0: Are you still into the Little League World Series?
2: Not as much now that I'm much older than all the players. I still find it interesting. Like if it's on, I'll watch it
0: sure.
2: For sure.
0: It is baseball in its purest form. The 0-2. Fouled right at home plate off the body of Fleming to stay alive. Like, those kids aren't playing to be on ESPN or make millions of dollars. They're just playing to
2: right.
0: win, you know?
2: Yeah, just having a good time. Now, some of them are huge for 12-year-olds. Like, I played with and faced 12-year-olds who are like 6'1", 6'2". I'm like, how is that possible?
0: Are you saying there are nefarious things perhaps going on?
2: No, not at all.
0: All right.
2: Just everyone hits their growth spurt at a different time.
0: Fair. Still 0-2 on Fleming with the bases empty and two out in the second. Cara kicks and delivers. Swung on and chopped to first. That is a foul ball. 2-0 lead for the River Dogs. Did you ever go to Williamsport to watch?
2: Yeah, I did. Oh. So that was my dad and I went. My 12-year-old Little League year, obviously my team didn't make it, but we went anyway to watch.
0: No kidding, you
2: yeah,
0: don't say.
2: I was on the team. I mean,
0: one big hindrance on that team.
2: Yeah, really.
0: It's the guy hitting ninth. The 0-2, a little fly ball into center field. Ortuño can't get there. It'll land in front of him for a two-out, two-strike single. Inning stays alive for Albert Palma. Boy, Cooper Fleming just continues to hit, doesn't he? His 63rd hit of the season.
2: Yeah.
0: Came in tied for fifth in the league in hits.
2: Well, he knows what he's doing. At a certain point, if you have those bat-to-ball skills, you'll be rewarded and hits will fall even if you don't smoke the ball.
0: Fleming goes, pitches high, so is the throw to second base, and not in time. Fleming with his 8th stolen base of the year.
2: That was a little bit of a stolen base on Carlos Cara as well. Fleming got a big jump. A great transfer time from Kevin Garcia out of the mitt.
0: Good pitch to run on. I mean, for
2: yeah.
0: A good pitch to throw on, I mean, for Garcia. Pitch
2: yeah.
0: That was up, brought him out of his crouch. The 1-0, bounced to third. Backing up on it is LeMayda. Plays the big hop. Throws across the diamond in time. And the side is retired. A two-out single and a stolen base. That is it for Charleston in the second. Our game rolls on to the home half with the Warbirds trailing by 2.
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1: Chris and Ben with you on a Saturday night in Wilson. Where else would you rather be than at the ballpark? Nowhere. Jose Anderson, Pedro Ibargüen, and Federy Montero for the Warbirds in the second. You get a kick out of that?
2: Yeah, absolutely nowhere. You're right. You normally are.
1: Jose Anderson, the league leader in home runs and RBI. 17 homers, 49 knocked in for Anderson. Faces Cremarosa here in the second inning after the Warbirds went in order in the first. 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One down for Pedro Ibargüen. Ibargüen, day off yesterday. Sort of. He coached first base for a while. 0 for 2. Couple of walks for Ibargüen. That was on Thursday night. 0 for 5, though, in the series, but he's been on base a bunch. Way out in front of a breaking ball here. Strike one.
3: Hey, if he gets on base, then there's certainly a place for him in the lineup. And his OBP has actually been skyrocketing recently.
1: It was toward the top of the league, but doesn't have enough at-bats to qualify anymore. 0-1. Check your swing on a pitch down. He went around, says first base umpire Kyron Backus.
2: Yeah, just yesterday when he was qualified, he was 10th in the Carolina League with an 8.62 OPS and 5th in the league with a 4.25 on base percentage.
1: The 0-2. Swing and a miss at a high fastball. Ibargüen dispatched on three pitches. Second strikeout for Cremarosa. Two out in the second ahead of Federy Montero.
2: I guffawed at the pitch mix earlier because Cremarosa can throw so many, but when you can throw that many pitches, it really throws the batter off, and I don't think Wilson at any point tonight has had any idea what's coming next.
1: Montero hitting 199 with four homers. One of three true left-handed bats in the order for the Warbirds tonight. Takes the first pitch for a strike. It was a really good story about Cremarosa and that no-hitter that he threw, how he basically told the staff that, no, I'm going to finish this game. The 0-1, swinging a foul tip.
2: Those are some of my favorite stories, too, is when coaching staffs, maybe not intend on taking a pitcher out, but start to have the conversation, and pitchers are so dialed in, like, no, back off. This game's mine.
1: The 0-2 is low. Had only thrown 70 pitches through seven innings of the no-hitter. Hadn't allowed a base runner. Obviously wasn't done. He told his skipper, I'm fine. I'm finishing this ball game whether you like it or not. 1-2 the count. Here's the pitch on the way to Montero. A swing and a miss. And he has finished the first two innings in a flurry. Six up and six down for the Charleston right-hander, who's making a bid for another pretty special night here at the ballpark. On to the third, still 2-0, River Dogs.
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1: 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Brady Marguette starts things in the third for Charleston. River Dogs ahead 2-0. The first pitch on the way is low, ball one. Parra nodding okay with the sign set by Garcia. The 1-0 pitch is lined foul the other way against the netting. Good crowd here tonight. Still growing on a beautiful Saturday. Temperatures in the low 80s.
2: I think this will become the new norm here as we're really into summer and school's truly out. Next time the Warbirds are at home in a couple weeks, beginning of July, expect to see some big crowds all week.
1: Well, it is the Independence Day holiday.
2: Correct. The back end. The big 250.
1: The 1-1. Guided to center field. Ortuño back a couple of steps. He's now in the right center. Calls off everyone, but there was no one near him. He made the catch anyway for out number one.
2: I think for that broadcast, we should name our top 250 favorite things about America.
1: Okay.
2: So start thinking now.
1: All right. You know what my... I can already tell you what number 251 is.
2: 251? What's that?
1: Working with you.
2: I was getting... Man, I'm going home.
1: Here's Tom Poole. Walked his first time and chops the first pitch foul. I kid.
2: My number one might be baseball.
1: Well, that's your number one? You know, not like freedom, liberty, the Constitution, the Declaration of Independence?
2: I don't know. Baseball's up there.
1: The 0-1 outside. I would agree that it's up there. I kid with you, though. I thoroughly enjoy being with you every night.
2: Uh-huh.
1: Believe it or not.
2: I'm going to go with the not route there.
1: Okay. The 1-1. That is low. Barely. Poole has continued to have tremendous at-bats. Made his series debut last night. Went 1-for-2 with a two-run home run, but he also walked three times. Warbirds just couldn't figure out how to get him out. And they're struggling here tonight as Cara falls behind 3-1 for the second time against Poole. Ben's parents are in town this weekend.
2: Oh, yeah. They're enjoying Wilson.
1: Had a chance to meet them earlier today. The 3-1. There's a strike.
2: Took him to Parker's earlier today.
1: Nice.
2: My dad enjoyed it. My mom is not a barbecue fan, like, at all.
1: No.
2: She grew up in the Midwest, so it's not exactly her style.
1: 3-2. Cara delivers. Swing and a miss. Cara with his third strikeout. Poole is retired for the first time in the series. And for the second consecutive inning, Cara has gotten the first two men. They have been big fans of the club, we understand.
2: Yes.
1: The official pregame spot of the Warbirds.
2: Yes. This isn't a nightclub we're talking about.
1: Well, that's a little golf simulator.
2: Yeah. Cool.
1: Indoor
2: cool
1: golf
2: spot.
1: Simulator. Yeah, it's great. First pitch on Ibar is low and inside.
2: They enjoy Wilson. They think it's a neat town.
1: Because it is.
2: It is. Well, yeah.
1: We're pretty fond of it, aren't we?
2: Yeah, absolutely.
1: The 1-0 pitch on Ibar. Right in there for a strike. It's 1-1.
2: There are a lot worse places that we could be right now.
1: Indeed. 2-0 lead for Charleston in the third. Chris and Ben with you on the radio tonight. The 1-1 on the way. Swing and a lazy fly into center. Ortuño starts out. Now in a couple of steps. He is there, makes the catch, and the River Dogs go in order for the first time tonight. 2-0 Charleston as we go to the home half of the third.
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1: 2-0 lead for Charleston as we go to the home half of the third inning. 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Filippo Dottori leads things off. 183 average, a homer, and 12 knocked in for Dottori. Filippo 1-for-3 in the ballgame here last night. Cremarosa goes to work in the third, and the first pitch is lunged at and missed. A changeup for strike one. Busy night around the Carolina League. Ben will tell you what's going on around the league here after this nothing in one pitch on the right-handed or left-handed hitting Dottori, switch hitter. As now the righty Cremarosa fires and just missed a little bit low.
2: We've got runs all across the Carolina League here. We'll start with Augusta and Hill City down in Georgia. 4-2 Augusta over the Hill City Howlers. That came in the top of the fifth inning.
1: 1-1 on Dottori. Cremarosa shakes off his catcher a couple of times. Now to the plate with the 1-1. Curveball misses outside.
2: 6-0 Fredericksburg over Salem in the bottom of the third. Columbia and Hickory in a tight one. 1-0 Hickory at the end of the third inning. Top of the third in Fayetteville. Kannapolis leading 1-0. Fayetteville yet to record a hit.
1: 2-1 is rolled to second base. Easy play for Cotez. Pads the mitt once and throws to first in time. Leadoff man retired. That is seven straight set down by Cremarosa to start the ballgame.
2: One more score to speak of. That's Delmarva leading Myrtle Beach 4-0, although hits even at four apiece in the bottom of the second.
1: Here it's 2-0 Charleston in the bottom of the third. Wilson looking for their first base runner. Maybe Kevin Garcia can change that. Seven-game hitting streak for Garcia. 243 average with three home runs. Takes the first pitch at the knees on the inside corner.
2: Yeah, Garcia's really been seeing the ball well as of late. 270 over his last 10 games, 10 hits, four of those doubles, 10 RBIs as well.
1: The 0-1, grounded foul past third. I think your point about this summer and the crowds gathering because school is out and weather's nice, I think that's accurate. We're seeing that here tonight. Had a great crowd here last night, almost a sellout.
2: Oh, yeah?
1: Here's the 0-2. Line foul again past third, just out in front of a curveball. 3,500 here last night.
2: Pretty good.
1: They're still growing. Folks still coming.
2: It's a fun time.
1: To the turnstiles. I guess there were turnstiles, but you get the idea.
2: Yeah. That would be cool if there were turnstiles.
1: That would be some throwback.
2: Yeah. Be a neat addition.
1: The 0-2 fouled over our heads.
2: I feel like somehow, even though this is like a fairly modern park, that would fit in.
1: Sure.
2: I'm not I'm not quite sure how to explain it, but it just feels like that could work.
1: I understand what you're saying.
2: Okay. If you don't understand, come to the ballpark and find out.
8: The 0-2. Swing and a miss. Another curveball. Fourth strikeout for Cremarosa. He has retired the first eight that he's faced. And Luis Lameda will come up with two down and the base is empty. Shift is on against Lameda. They load up the right side of the infield as much as they can. The shortstop, Fleming, cheating up the middle. Palma over at third is very wide of the bag. And the outfield plays Lameda to go the opposite way. First pitch is low. Every team has the metrics. Every team does some sort of defensive positioning on every batter, but feels like for the Rays, that's really been the brand of baseball that they have played. They've really dug into the analytics and the data. Here's the 1-0. Lameda takes low. And for Tampa Bay, we saw the sack bunt last night.
2: You know,
8: a chance to start these guys thinking that way at the very beginning of their professional career.
2: And I think numbers and analytics can help you out a lot, and they can help you become a good team. But to become a great team, you sort of need to have a little feel for the game as well.
8: 2-0 pitch, a feeble swing by Lameda. Tried to hold up, but couldn't.
2: And what I mean by that is you need to understand when to use the numbers and when to say, hey, no, this guy's on a roll, or this guy's not playing so well. This is what we have to go with just based on the vibe test. And it's very difficult to balance those two.
8: 2-1 is a little bit low. For the first time since the first batter of the game, Cremarosa has gone to a three-ball count. The right-hander kicks and throws. And Lameda swings and flips one into the air, shallow left field. In comes Mateo, the left fielder, calls everyone off, makes the catch, and it is 9-0 and 9-0 for Cremarosa to start the game. We go to the fourth in Wilson. Warbirds still trailing 2-0.
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8: 2-0 lead for Charleston as we head to the fourth inning here at Wilson Ballpark. It'll be Mateo Garcia and Guerrero due up against Carlos Cara. And here to pick up the play-by-play, the best baseball partner I've ever worked with, Benjamin F. Mihaljevic.
2: Why do you lie, Christopher Edwards?
8: That is true, actually.
2: I don't believe you.
8: Okay.
2: Either way, 2-0 River Dogs over the Warbirds.
8: I would never lie to you.
2: That's also a lie.
8: It is not.
2: First pitch from Carlos Cara. Mateo showed bunt offered at the pitch, I believe. Yep, he did. 0-1.
8: Never intentionally, anyway.
2: Never intentionally. See, there it is. Now we're starting to break you down a little
8: but
2: bit.
8: I would never intentionally give you a falsehood.
2: The 0-1 from Cara to Mateo, that clips the corner. 83 miles an hour from Carlos Cara. He went to the slider. It's 0-2.
8: We really got off topic there, didn't we?
2: Yep, we did. I'm trying to call a game here, Chris.
8: Oh, okay.
2: The 0-2 swing and a miss, strike three.
8: Nacara has pitched so much better since the way the contest started. Gave up that two-run single to Mateo, who he just retired. Seven men came to the plate in the first inning, and since then it's been much more like the Carlos Carr we've seen the last three or four starts.
2: Five in a row retired by Carlos Carr as his Warbirds trail the River Dogs 2-0 in the top of the fourth. Carr has four strikeouts now on the day. Jeter Garcia bounces weakly in front of the plate, but foul 0-1. If you want to reach out to myself or Chris, you can do so by emailing warbirdsradio@gmail.com. We'd love to hear any comments or questions you guys have.
13: Maybe not any of them.
2: Any of them. Let's see what you can come up with. Pitch from Carr sails up and in, 1-1.
13: You know, it's funny you say that. We had that whole dialogue about the microphone, which turned into the bobbleheads, which turned into a lot of nonsense the other night.
2: Okay. The 1-1. Grounded on to Ebel, the shortstop. Laser beam across the diamond. And there are two down.
13: I was talking to our general manager, David Lawrence, yesterday during the ball game. He said he ran into some folks that have designed some of these things.
2: Oh, yeah?
13: And now they're plotting something else to send to us.
2: I can't wait.
13: They told David what it was, but he would not divulge.
2: I kind of like that. It's a surprise.
13: It's like a state secret, you know?
2: I like surprises.
13: Like the secret formula for Pepsi.
2: Yeah, that's true. First pitch to Bryler Guerrero inside. 1-0 on Guerrero. He's 0-1 on the day with a backwards K. Carr from the windup, the 1-0. Beautiful breaking ball that sits in nicely just over the heart of the plate, and it's 1-1. Carr wants to work quickly here, gets the ball back and immediately into his action. The 1-1. That is chopped foul down the first baseline and rolling towards the Warbirds dugout. 1-2 on Bryler Guerrero.
13: Correct.
2: Looked down at my scorebook at the wrong name.
13: It happens.
2: It's okay. Carr nods. Now goes the pitch clock down to three. A ground ball over to the second baseman, Dettori. Couple pats of the glove. Tosses over to Montero. Back-to-back 1-2-3 innings worked here by Carlos Carr, but his Warbirds still trail 2-0 as we move to the bottom of the fourth.
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2: 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Aiden Cremarosa has seen 9 batters and retired 9 batters. Andelfry Encarnacion, the leadoff man, to kick things off in the bottom of the fourth. It's 1-0 on Encarnacion. Cremarosa's pitch is shot out into shallow left field, tailing towards the line, and it drops down for Wilson's first hit of the game. Encarnacion around first. He'll pull up into second base with the leadoff double. Well done by Handelfry Encarnacion using all fields. And notice that the left fielder, Larry Martinez, was playing towards the left center field gap. And Encarnacion sent the ball down the left field line. It fell for Wilson's first hit of the day. Cremarosa, for the first time today, has to work from the stretch. He's facing Brady Ebel. His team leads 2-0. Runner on second, nobody out. And that runner will advance to third as there's a wild pitch. So now it feels like Wilson really has to plate this run. Man on third and nobody out for Brady Ebel, the Warbirds two-hitter. You can reach out to us at warbirdsradio@gmail.com. A couple people already have. A friend, Finn, says he's watching from G-Town and asked if we watched the Canes parade today. I did not watch, Finn, but I saw a lot of pictures from friends who went, and it looked like an awesome time. The 1-0 is sent foul, 1-1 on Brady Ebel. A couple friends got pretty close to the Stanley Cup. Looked like an enjoyable time. Looked like a packed crowd in Raleigh, too.
16: It did. I saw some of the highlights.
2: A few of our coworkers went.
16: Yeah.
2: 1-1. Ebel shoots it foul down the left field line. Now he's behind 1-2. Brady looking to get going this series. He does have a pair of RBIs and a pair of hits, but has struck out 8 times as well. Just 2-for-18 so far against Charleston. Cremarosa from the stretch is 1-2, is lifted deep into right field. Guerrero moving back, settles under it, makes the catch. Here comes Encarnacion tagging up. Throw is up the line, and Wilson has cut into the Charleston lead. Sacrifice fly from Brady Ebel makes it 2-1 River Dogs here in the bottom of the fourth. Maybe that's something that can get Brady Ebel going. Even though it's not a hit, he was still able to have a productive at-bat and plate a run in the process. And Juan Ortuño now hits with nobody on and one down in the bottom of the fourth. Cremarosa back to work from the windup. First pitch to Ortuño, a called strike at the knees, 0-1. Friend Patrick also reached out to us, says his son Landon enjoyed the shout-out yesterday and would love another one. Well, shout-out Landon. They're tuned in again tonight from Charleston.
16: Nice.
2: Slider low, 1-1 to Ortuño.
16: Thanks for listening.
2: Yeah, thank you. Cremarosa taking his time into the windup with 3 seconds on the pitch clock. Ortuño shoots a base hit into right field. Great piece of opposite field hitting by Juan Ortuño. It's the second hit of the inning and the game for the Warbirds, who once again have a runner on base, this time with one down in the bottom of the fourth.
16: How many times have we said it this year? The Warbirds, the second time through the order, find a way to get something going offensively. They can look really bad the 1-9, but it seems like when that second time starts, they've started to figure something out.
2: And that's a sign of a good ball club, too, because it shows not only is the team sharing information with each other, but they're also making adjustments between at-bats. Ortuño goes first pitch. Anderson swings and misses at the pitch. Throw down is late. It's a stolen base for Juan Ortuño, number 18 on the year. And in scoring position now for Jose Anderson, who leads the Carolina League with 49 runs batted in. Ortuño with a healthy lead off of second as well, dancing around. Anderson takes a slider way inside, 1-1. Ortuño actually leads the league in caught stealing. He's been caught stealing 10 times. Well, he's tied for the league
13: with Pedro
2: Obarguin, who is on deck. 1-1 to Jose Anderson. Check swing. Pitch sat low. 2-1 on the league leader in RBIs.
13: A lot of league leaders.
2: Yeah.
13: In the fold right now. Well, maybe not some of the categories you want to lead.
2: Well, yeah. It's almost mind-boggling to me how Anderson can lead the league in home runs and RBIs, yet his average is only at 183. 2-1, another check swing. He did not go around, says our base ump, Kyron Bacchus. Now a hitter's count at 3-1 to Jose Anderson.
13: Yeah, Anderson has been pretty streaky, though, Ben.
2: Yes.
13: He does also lead the league in strikeouts. A lot of swing and miss for Anderson. And